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1: Stain's going to be in town in a couple weeks with the Break the Style 25th anniversary tour. They're going to be here with Seether and Hoobastank. That's happening on October 13th. Of course, it's over at the Talking Stick Resort Amphitheater. It's going to be a huge show, and I'm excited for it. Here's Shinedown. Young again, it's 98.

0: 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This week they're going to have Greg Warren in the studio on Friday as he does the Desert Ridge Improv. They're going to talk to him about all that. Also, they're going to have Breaking Benjamin tickets going out for you all week long. And then, of course, everything else you've known to grow and love on Holmberg's Morning Sickness. 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

Audioslave, I am the highway. We're going to take it back to 1979. Another Brick in the Wall, Part 2. It's off the Wall album. It's 98.

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0: 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I'm Johnny Vella. I'm just about to get out of here. Go punk yourself. They're coming up next. Have a good night.
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4: 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Greetings and salutations. My name's Craven Morehead, and yeah, I got 2 hours of punk rock on the FM dial. Thank you for putting up with the pre-recorded show last week when I was out of town. Never loved to do it that way, but, you know, sometimes I got to skip out of here for a little bit. But we are back and doing it the way I like to do it, with is which is with your request. I see a bunch coming in already on Facebook. Digging that, liking what I'm seeing so far. And here's what else we got going on tonight. Great new music tonight. We're going to be hearing from The Family Business. I finally got the full length from that new record coming out featuring Tim Armstrong, Jesse Michaels, and a bunch of others. And there's some great songs on it. We'll be talking about that and playing that. And then Wendy's. Wendy's. Yeah, that Wendy's, where you get the little square hamburgers and stuff. They have a new album out. Why is it on this show? I know you're dying to know. I'm kind of surprised myself that it is. But we will be playing it here in a little bit. Some of you who already know what this is, I'm sure you're grinning from ear to ear. Also, new music from No Bro. Got new music from Nashville Snooper. Love that. And let's go ahead and start it off with a ticket giveaway first. That's right. I want to get into this right away because we got the Sex Pistols coming. And we've been talking about it for months now and trying to get you guys tickets. And those times to get you guys some free tickets are starting to run thin. So let's get you in early on the show. Code word PISTOLS. PISTOLS, plural. To the 98KUPD app, put in the promo code there, PISTOLS, for your chance to win tickets for the Sex Pistols when they come to town, all right? Cool, man. All right, we got all that coming up. We're going to start the show with some NoFX. Let's do it. Seeing Double at the Triple Rock, 98KUPD. It's Go Punk Yourself.

Yeah, you do. All right. That is the latest from the Family Business LTD, song called Detonator. And this record just came out the other day, and it is a whole lot of fun in a time where I feel like we need a whole lot of fun, right? Everything is so crappy right now. Everyone's at each other's throats, and a record that I feel now is just like puts a little smile on my face and says, you know what? Maybe go skank a little bit? Yeah. Oh, there you go. Flava Ava's in here skanking to the beat. There's a reason this record's so good, because there are so many great players on it. You got dudes from Rat Boy, you got guys from English Beat, and as you could probably guess just from listening to it, you've got Tim Armstrong on there and Jesse Michaels of Operation Ivy fame. And the whole record's a whole lot of fun. 78 Son, I'm sorry I got your request a little bit late. You wanted to hear the new single I think they released called Bambi. And I didn't pick that one to play on the show because it's just a little bit more mid-paced, although it's a fantastic song as well. I didn't hear a song on the record I didn't enjoy. But Detonator was a little bit more upbeat for me, so I threw that one on. So 78 Son, I got you on the next one. We'll get Bambi on here soon, I promise. Idols, Scum, never played that on the show. What a start to this show. Man, I loved how this thing just came out of the gate ribbon with Seeing Double with the Triple Rock with No Effects. Idols doing Scum. That Family Business track, so good. And now 78 Son, since you requested a song I couldn't do, you also took me up on what I always tell everyone. Send me, a few requests. If you send me one, I'll do my damnedest to get it on. But if you send me three, you got a real good shot at getting at least one of those on. So another one that 78 Son sent me was It's Up to You by Pennywise, which I'm going to press play on right now.

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right. I'm almost embarrassed and a little ashamed that I love a bunch of these songs on this record. Lot to unpack here. That was Wendy's. Not really the band. That Wendy's. Where you drive through for your fries and your Frosties, and you probably put the fries in the Frosty like I do. Now, there's nothing less punk rock than a huge corporate tie-in. And in this case, where the corporation is the band. But I can't lie. I like a lot of these tunes, and it's just really funny and a whole lot of fun. So basically, Wendy's teamed up with a bunch of emo bands, and not really on this track. I wouldn't really call Winona Fighter an emo band, which I think is why I selected this track. It was my favorite on there. That was Salt in the Wound, by the way, from Wendy's, featuring Chloe Kennan of Winona Fighter fame. And I also have a soft spot for Wendy's because I grew up in Columbus, Ohio, before I moved out here in the desert, and that's where Wendy's is from. And I was raised on those square burgers and Frosties and whatnot, which you can probably tell by my very masculine physique. But anyway, it's like six songs, emo tunes, and there's all sorts of special guests. It's basically Wendy's teaming up with Matt Squire, who's produced Panic at the Disco, 303, All Time Low, Simple Plan, Sum 41. And some of the team-ups on there, besides Chloe Kennan, are Maddie Mullins of Memphis May Fire and Amber Lynn. Shane Told of Silverstein, I'm reading on here, is in there. Bless the Falls, Bo Boken. Am I saying that right? Got guys from State Champs and Holy Wars. And it's just really funny. The lyrics are funny. They all kind of tap into the Wendy's lore, and they're really kind of just hilarious emo songs. Let me read a little bit of the tracks to you real quick. Track one, She Said She Didn't Want Fries. Track two, Salt in the Wound, which I just played. I Miss the Sunroom, which you got to really know your Wendy's to know what that means, right? Like back in the day, they all had the big sunroom off the front. The Best Combo Meal on the Worst Night of My Life. It's not a phase, it's a 10-piece. And wrapping up the record is My Frosty's Funeral. Now, this isn't even the first time they've done a record, though. It's the first time I've ever heard of it and got on my radar. But apparently they did a hip-hop record, Wendy's did, back in, what, 2018? So, anyway, it is fun, and the songs are good. And, yeah, I hate how much I like it. That's probably the only way I can put it. All right, so Wendy's, Salt in the Wound. Before that, Kurt got his request for Rise Against, Katie Bar the Door. That's the latest single from Rise Against. Jessica, getting excited about the Menzingers and Hot Water Music going on tour and coming here. She wanted some from either one of those, so we did the Menzingers. America. Song just still hits with me right now. Agent Orange coming out of the commercial break with Everything Turns Gray. And Leanne asking for some Newfound Glory. Absolutely, we need to do some Newfound Glory. Rest in peace, Chad. Such a good bunch of guys, and sad to see. Lost his battle with cancer this week. Long-time battle with cancer. So, Leanne, excellent request. We'll do Newfound Glory in a little bit, and we'll do some Turnstile in a few, and Sex Pistols. Remember, we have tickets. Pistols is what you need to plug into the 98KUPD app for your chance to win tickets to see the Sex Pistols at the Marquee Theater. And here's one of my favorites off the epic Nevermind the Bollocks record, God Save the Queen, 98KUPD.

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5: I'm Kevin Rowe from Lerner and Rowe, and we've been serving Arizonans for 20 years.

Yeah, those guys rip. I haven't seen them live. I really want to see them live. That is No Bro, the latest single. I love the little nod to the Descendants' classic Suburban Home at the beginning of the song. The tune is called Girls Like Us, brand new single from No Bro. I wonder if they did that because I believe prior to this current tour that the Descendants are on with Social Distortion in the Chats, I think the last time that they played in Tucson, it was with the Descendants. They opened up for the Descendants. I remember some of you guys chiming in that No Bro was really good. And I really like this single. Just an awesome band. A Juno Award-winning band, no less. But a couple new tracks here, back-to-back, which I don't do very often, but there's so much good new music out. I feel like I got to piggyback them. The Drowns was before that. They have an excellent new record out. That track was called Relentless, produced at the Blasting Room, of course, speaking of Descendants. And then the Interrupters, who just recently teased out a new record and are talking about a tour as well. Hopefully we'll get more new information on an Interrupters record here really soon, maybe even a track. But we listened to Broken World, an old favorite of mine from the Interrupters. And, of course, Liam's heartfelt request there. Rest in peace, Chad, for Newfound Glory. All downhill from here. It is Go Punk Yourself on 98KEPD. And we do have some tickets to give away tonight. I'm going to give this out one more time, maybe two more times before we're all said and done. Pistols into the 98KEPD app. Code word Pistols into the promo code there. And your chance to get signed up to win some free tickets to see the Sex Pistols coming up here at the Marquee Theater. All right? Your requests have been just on point tonight. The show sounded pretty good. Matter of fact, you guys have been doing such a good job. I'm going to give Kurt another request. He wanted to play We Are One from The Offspring, which I didn't know I had, but I do have. So let's play it.

All right, stop. I know I haven't edited this one. Come on now. Thought I put the edit in, but that was not the edit. So let's get it correct. Try this again.

0: another wonderfully weird tune from Snooper out of Nashville. It's amazing how many songs over the years I love that are primarily just bass and a beat and singing. I don't even need guitar sometimes. Okay, there's a little guitar in there somewhere, I'm sure. But still, that bass line is awesome. I love that just fuzzed out bass riff over and over again. Popping. Snooper, new single, Mouth Closed. No word on a new Snooper record, for those of you following along at home. But I think they probably put this single out because they're going on the road with Mannequin, Can't Say the Last Name on the Air. And, you know, sometimes bands don't put out a whole new record. They're just like, yeah, we want to hit the road. We want to have something new for the people. That one turned out really good, though. I like that one a lot. So, new single from Snooper, once again, that is called Mouth Closed here on Go Punk Yourself on 98KUPD. Let me tell you what else you guys were doing, what you were requesting, what we were playing. Won't Somebody from Bad Religion. And then my man Jason requested The Distillers, City of Angels. Popped in one just for me, The FUs. It's an old, off a great old compilation. Legendary compilation. This is Boston, not L.A. FU's doing Preschool Dropout, AFI, Prayer Position. And then it was Kurt's Offspring, We Are One. We already went over that, right? All right, cool. Coming up in about 12 minutes, we've got the Go Punk Yourself concert calendar. I'll be giving you shows to go to, talking about Sex Pistols tickets, getting you the code word once again. For those of you who haven't heard it yet, try to win some tickets to go see the Sex Pistols at the Marquee Theater. Also going to play some music from the Dwarves, some Sibs, some Rancid by Request, and Bad Brains right now. Is it right now? Can I do it right now? Oh, no, I got to do commercials right now. I'll be back with Bad Brains. Promise.
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2: But there were consequences at your house. You weren't allowed to go to the country club if you misbehaved.
3: Oh, no, curfew was a pretty big deal. You know,
2: Clean Platers Club was a big one for you. They're like puppies that are food motivated. They found your thing. Like, well, just take food away from him. He's going to behave. This guy will behave. You don't get dessert.
3: I'll do anything you ask.
2: You were going to be a good kid once they found out how treat motivated you were. I love finding a puppy, and you're like, this thing's into treats. Within a week, I'm going to have that thing military trained. It's going to do whatever I want. You were a
3: You come home every day. Hey, Dad! Hey, Dad! Let's go. It's about time to dinner. Is Hungry Herman's open?
2: Like, you were treat motivated. You're the easiest ones to raise. You were a treat motivated. Ice cream, grilled cheese, get in the car. I would have loved...
3: Take it away, you got some problems.
2: You're the only... Exactly. And you would punch windows if you didn't get your Cheerios on.
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1: And we've got a tremendous array of rock and roll talent here for you tonight. 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
3: Okay, a tremendous array might be a bit much because I haven't updated this thing in a little bit, but I did get some new shows on here recently. I need to spend some time with the calendar. Although we're kind of come towards the end of the year, so a little less shows getting booked in general. But I did add a few new ones, and it is the spooky season, right? I probably can't say that yet. Maybe October 1st we can say that. But we are getting into shows in October, and the spooky edition of Punks Unplugged is the first thing on my list of things to do here and mention to you. Punks Unplugged at Rips, spooky edition on October 7th with J.R. Hogsett, Sarah Von Rouge, Tara Lynn Walrus, Jeff Gonzalez, Anthony Fama, and Vinny Papaloma. Yeah, that wasn't so bad. No cover either. Go see some acoustic Unplugged, all right? Rise Against with Alkaline Trio, October 14th, I can say that. Arizona Financial Theater, the Reverend Horton Heat, October 18th, Marquee Theater. Sex Pistols with Frank Carter, that's coming up on October 17th. Giving away tickets to that tonight. Code word PISTOLS into the 98KUPD app in the promo section there. Get that in there and get yourself registered. Linda Lindas, let's go to Tucson for a minute. Linda Lindas at the La Rosa on November 5th. I'm really looking forward to making a road trip down for that one. And then November 8th, we've got a Sunday matinee at the Rock in Tucson with the Rez Tones, Sick in the Head, the Dirty Licks, Ape Gone Bad, and more. That's at the Rock in Tucson, November 8th. And then finally, on our Go Punk Yourself concert calendar, it is Guttermouth at the Rosetta Room, November 14th. Yeah, I know. I've got some updating to do. You're probably sitting to yourself going, dude, you forgot? Or you forgot? Yeah, I know. We'll get to it, I promise. But anyway, let's continue the show, shall we? We've got new music. A couple new tracks here. We're going to play the latest one from The Paradox. Fun tune called That's Not Fair. We're going to do it right after the latest from Authority Zero. This is Apocalyptic Summer, 98KUPD.

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0: who say punk's dead, I always think, like, it's such a selfish concept, because as if they own the definition of punk rock. That's just nonsense.
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right to an end of another Go Plug Yourself here. Decided to throw together some, we have had so many good local tracks come out here recently, so I thought we'd throw some on. Perfect Sense just released their record while I was out of town, I believe, or right before. That was their song Fade Transition, played some Manecdotes. Not done with you yet, Manecdotes. Great record, still my favorite song, though. Clairvoyant K, so that's why I popped that on. And then John requests some Skulldrug because all these guys were playing together here recently. So I went back to my very first song that I fell in love with from Skulldrug, Circle the Squares. Also, some No Fun at All from Pat. Love that request. I have not got a request for that in a long time. Sounded really good on the show tonight, Pat. Thank you for that. Lose Another Friend was the name of the song from No Fun at All, and Social Distortion, Nickels and Dimes. That's it for me. Stick around for Into the Pit, which is up next right after my final tune from the band Charger. Yeah, this is Matt Freeman of Rancid's band, and some Motorhead vibes with this one, but this is their latest single called Breakout. See you guys next Sunday.

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1: Yeah, like Satan's lullaby. Brutal, masculine. Yeah.
0: This is Into the Pit with Marcus May on 98KU.

Arizona's Rock Station. You are into the pit, 98 KUPD. I'm Marcus Mang, doing this each and every Sunday night from 9 to midnight. I bring you the heaviest, hardest, fastest show around. Just heard Revocation, Cronenberg, because they're over at the Nile Theater right now. Think you might have some time to catch them if you live nearby, probably. But it's going to be an awesome show. Revocation's always good live. Speaking of which, I've got tickets to a few other shows going out tonight. It will be Text to Win, as always. But Arch Enemy is going to be rolling through the Marquee Theater with the Black Dahlia Murder on Tuesday, October 6th. That's like next week already. I've got your tickets for that. Also, All Shall Perish will be here with Carnifex on October 1st. So I've got your tickets for that. And that show is going to be over at the Nile Theater. And then Dying Fetus is going to be here on Monday, October 12th at the Van Buren with Sanguizugabog and Crowbar. Going to be a very cool show. I got a few new things for you tonight. Brand new music from Miss May I, To the Grave, and Ancients. But right now, there's so much stuff going on in Chicago. Jungle Rot, Vader. We got King Woman and Youth Code. So I'm going to throw some King Woman on because, I really dig this really cool, like, haunting, dark wave type stuff. This is Morningstar, King Woman. You are into the pit, 98 KUPD.

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0: Dying Fetus right there. Enlightened Through Agony. Also, a Legion with Gray Matter Mechanics. You are into the pit. 98 KUPD. I'm Marcus Meng. I was talking to my buddy about some really cool bands I thought he would like. And a Legion came up, and so I figured, why not? Well, let's throw it out there. But let's also throw out Dying Fetus tickets to you all, because they're going to be over at the Van Buren on Monday, October 12th with Sanguisugabog, Crowbar, and Left to Suffer. So if you want to go check the show out, text the word agony to 97936 for your shot at scoring a pair of tickets to go see Dying Fetus at the Van Buren Monday, October 12th. Text the word agony to 97936. You have until midnight tonight. Good luck to you. This is Behemoth, the S of God. You're into the pit, 98 KUPD.
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0: One from Crown Magnetar, Sculptures of Suffering. Also, Meshuga Bleed back there. Let's check out what came out this past Friday. My pick of last Friday is Crown Magnetar. I do not like to beat around the bush. Very cool mix of like deathcore, a little bit of death and tech death in there. And it is a no holds bar all the way through. It is absolutely riffage galore. It is something that's going to pump you the hell up and just make you go, and basically want to rip a phone book in half. A phone book is a really big lots of pieces of paper. I know. The second I said that, I'm like, I'm old. Encyclopedia? No. I don't know. Two reams of paper together. Rip it in half. Okay. I've spent enough time. Crown Magnetar, definitely some cool stuff. Go check it out. Very reminiscent of a little bit of like Aborted and Archspire here and there. So check out this brand new album, The Hollowing of Godflesh. And again, some really cool, brutal metal, like some deathcore brutality in its entirety. Let's see what else came out this past Friday. Brat and Main Slayer. Actually, I like their evolution. Definitely a little bit more aggressive, so I do like that. Godflesh and Decay. Lacrimos Profunder with Lay Me Down, O Silent Fear. Oscar with Alive, and then The Ocean's got a brand new album out called Solaris. Again, go check out the brand new Crown Magnetar. Their brand new album is called The Hollowing of Godflesh. When I get back, I'll be throwing the new one on from Iron Reagan, also Mastodon, and I've got kind of a new live version from Arch Enemy, and probably some Arch Enemy tickets, so hang out.
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That is the brand new one from Iron Reagan. My pick of last week, Make It Ugly, name of the song from the new album Demonetization. Also, Amon Amarth and Mastodon there. Arch Enemy just put out a live video for their song Nemesis. I know it was more during the Angela Gassau days. Yes, I am an Angela First fan. But the new lead singer has gone ahead and done her own rendition of it. Very close to the original. It's not like she's taking too many liberties with it. But they did put out, I think they played it at Vaca, and they put a live video out for this song. So Nemesis, Arch Enemy. Oh yeah, I guess I have Arch Enemy tickets as well. So if you want to go see Arch Enemy, they're going to be over at the Marquee Theater on Tuesday, October 6th, along with the Black Dahlia Murder. So text the word Nemesis to 97936 for your shout out scoring a pair of tickets to go see Arch Enemy again Tuesday, October 6th, over at the Marquee Theater. Good luck to you. You have until midnight tonight. Here is Arch Enemy and Nemesis. You are into the pit. 98 KUPD.

Pantera. You're into the pit, 98 KUPD, 5 minutes alone. You know, that's always a cool discussion when you're at the bar. Okay, you pick one band. What is the best album in that discography? And more than likely, it goes over to the one that got you into the band. But is that always the best? No. And sometimes it's hard to bite your tongue and say, yes, this album in their discography was much better. My buddy Reg and I were discussing, and Pantera came up, and man, I think it's got to be Far Beyond Driven for overall arcing full album and, I guess, fame-inducing album for Pantera. It had to be that one. And it was hard because my favorite song's Domination, so this one was difficult, but I think I had to agree with my buddy Reggie. It's this one, Far Beyond Driven. Anyway, I've got brand new music from To The Grave. Liberation Front is the brand new album. This song is called Life Among The Septics. You are into the pit, 98 KUPD.

Devil Master, You Worms, Vain Delusions. Also, Aranzi Pazuzu, Valotus, You Are Into the Pit, 98 KUPD. All Shall Perish. I will have some tickets for that show. But they have a brand new single coming out. And basically, it's helping to celebrate the fact that they have a crowdfunded album. They don't need a label. You are the label. And they had this song kind of back all the way like 10 years ago, I think. And they decided to go ahead and put this out before they are going to the studio. So it's a reminder and celebration. Hey, we're going to put a new album out. So here's a new song for you. And if you want to go see them live along with Carnifex and Mauled over at the Nile Theater on Thursday, October 1st, all you got to do is text the word Slaughter to 97936 for your shot at scoring a pair of tickets to go see All Shall Perish and Carnifex over at the Nile Theater on Thursday, October 1st. Good luck to you. Here is their new song, Led to Slaughter, All Shall Perish. You are Into the Pit, 98 KUPD.

0: 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I need a check.
1: 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I need a check.
0: I was in a wreck. I need a check.
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Also, Celtic Frost, Progeny, and Cult of Luna back there, too. I'm Marcus Meng. You are Into the Pit, 98 KUPD. Don't forget, you can text the word Agony to go check out Dying Fetus. Text the word Nemesis to see Arch Enemy, and Slaughter to go see All Shall Perish. Text one or all of those words to 97936 for your shout out, scoring a pair of tickets to those shows. Here's the latest from the band Kulk. This song is called Endless Knife. You are Into the Pit, 98 KUPD.

0: To Mold with Planetary Clairvoyance. Also back there as well, Heaven Shall Burn with the song Land of the Upright Ones. You are Into the Pit, 98 KUPD. I'm Marcus Meng. Time to check out what's going on in your world. Oh, metal. Ozfest is back. That's awesome. Not only is there going to be a show in the UK, there will be shows in the US, and they say it's going to be a single day format. And I don't know if there's going to be multiple cities or just one city, because last time it was just in like Inglewood, California in like 2018. So I don't know if they're going to pick one city or maybe like five major ones. Please let it be Phoenix and Chicago. That would be amazing. But we shall see. We'll have more information coming out, but it is returning next year. Ozfest. That is amazing. Meshuggah, they've been around for 40 freaking years. I can't even believe that. So they turn 40 next year. So I'm wondering what they're going to be doing. I don't know, a new album. I know they're definitely going to be doing a huge tour. That's just, that's the standard. You know, they're going to have a 40th anniversary tour, probably go through their entire discography. And I'll be stoked because I will be there in the front row. Love those guys. Misery Index going to be in the studio very soon. And they will be recording a brand new album, their eighth album. So stoked to hear brand new Misery Index. And last but not least, the vocalist for Acacia Strain, Devin, has started a doom metal project. And this is always fun. I love it when bands that are like really extra heavy and sometimes quick go into doom, because it's just sometimes unexpectedly amazing. And you're like, why are you doing doom the whole time? So I'm looking forward to it. The brand new project is called Spirit Wound, and they do have a brand new single out called The Light Refuses Me. And I'll definitely see if I can throw that on before I get out of here tonight. Maybe not. Maybe tomorrow, or I mean next Sunday, but regardless, that's what's going on in your world. Oh, metal. Remember, if you want to see Arch Enemy at the Marquee Theater on October 6th, text the word agony to 97936. If you want to see All Shall Perish over at the Nile Theater Thursday, October 1st, text the word. Remember, if you want to go see Arch Enemy over at the Marquee Theater on Tuesday, October 6th, you got to text the word Nemesis to 97936. If you want to see All Shall Perish at the Nile Theater on Thursday, October 1st, text the word Slaughter to 97936. And Dying Fetus and Crowbar and Sanguisugabog are going to be over at the Van Buren Monday, October 12th. You got to text the word agony to 97936 for your shot at scoring a pair of tickets to any of those shows. Not all of them. You only get one. Sorry. Be back at you with some Worm Witch, new Miss May I, and Ulcerate.
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You Are Into the Pit, 98 KUPD. That is Worm Witch. Also, Vader, Firebringer back there, too. But I've got brand new music from Miss May I. This song is called Highbrow Thieves. It's from the brand new album No Place For Me, going to be out this Friday. You Are Into the Pit, 98 KUPD.

such a killer band out of New Zealand. Ulcerate, that song is called To Flow Through Ashen Hearts. Also Nile back there as well. And it's just, it's a really long title. I don't know if I have time to even say the whole thing. Chapter for not being hung upside down on a stake in the underworld and made to eat feces by the four apes. I know. I am almost out the door. I got a few more songs before I get out of here. Also, we'll give you a few more keywords to text to 97936 for those concert tickets. But right now, here is Benighted. This is Scars. You are into the pit. 98 KUPD.

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That is Necro Wretch, Kassar Al-Kufar. You are into the pit, 98 KUPD. I'm Marcus Meng. I got to get the hell out of here, unfortunately. But do not forget, there's so many tickets that you can win tonight. So all you got to do is text the word agony to 97936 for your shot at scoring a pair of tickets to go see Dying Fetus over at the Van Buren with Sanguasugabog on Monday, October 12th. Arch Enemy, text the word nemesis to 97936. And they're going to be over at the Marquee Theater on Tuesday, October 6th with the Black Dahlia Murder and All Shall Perish. Text the word slaughter to 97936. They're going to be here with Carnifex on Thursday, October 1st over at the Nile Theater. Good luck to you. You have until midnight tonight. But I do have to get the hell out of here, unfortunately. So you can hit me up on Facebook, facebook.com/98KUPD into the pit, or on Instagram, into the pit 98KUPD. Going to be closing out tonight with Rammstein, a little bit slower. Lugin from the album Zeit. I don't know what it is about this song. Just maybe it's the rolling highs of his Till's singing and his vocals at the end. And it's that crescendo. I don't know what it is. It starts off slow and just kind of builds. And then it is also like a calm quietness as well, even though it is kind of loud at the end. I don't know. It's just a great song. So I figured I'd close with it because they're going to be releasing their Rammstein Live in Mexico in, what, a couple of months? Like November 4th, I want to say. So why not? Here's Rammstein. I will catch you guys next Sunday. Take it easy.

nochmal im Heu. 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

0: Marquee Man Concerts presents Candlebox this Sunday, October 4th at the Marquee Theater. 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

0: 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It's Brett Vesely from The Morning Sickness. 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
3: 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To enter text message contests, listeners will be asked to use a text messaging enabled wireless device to text a specified keyword to a specified 5-digit number. A confirmation text validating the entry into the sweepstakes will follow. Each text message sent to or received by a service subscriber of any wireless carrier may incur standard text messaging charges. Unless otherwise indicated, there is a limit of one entry per contest per person and one winner per household. Webcasts are on a delayed basis, which may affect a webcast listener's ability to participate in any contest. Station will not accept collect calls. Station is not responsible for problems accessing the station website and social media pages, problems sending a text, telephone line unavailability, busy signals, operator interference, and technical or atmospheric conditions that disrupt the completion of an entry or phone call. The criteria and process for selecting winners, the number of winners, the specific prizes to be awarded, and the values of prizes will typically be stated on our website. This information may be periodically included in on-air promotions and on our respective social media pages. Unless otherwise stated, winners will be notified by email or phone. Odds of winning will be dependent upon the number of eligible entries received. The winner is responsible for all income taxes due as a result of accepting a prize. An IRS Form 1099 may be submitted to applicable taxing authorities. Unless otherwise stated, each winner must claim the prize in person. The prize must be claimed at the 98KUPD studios during normal business hours within 30 days from the day the prize is won. Failure to meet this deadline shall be deemed forfeit.

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10: Valley weather for Monday, mostly cloudy today with showers likely, high 87. Cloudy through the evening with a chance of overnight rain, low 70. And that's Monday's Valley weather.
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8: Valley weather for Monday, mostly cloudy today with showers likely, high 87. Cloudy through the evening with a chance of overnight rain, low 70. And that's Monday's Valley weather.
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0: everybody. Hello there. Welcome. Listen to this. Welcome to the Morning Sickness. It's 5:45. My name's John. There's Brady. There's Brett. There's Big Dick Toledo.
1: Sound like me now.
0: No, this is, without a doubt, the most... first off, I am high as you can.
1: Yeah.
0: You have no idea how high I am right now. The allergy medicine is on power push, and I am flying. Last night, I got... I've never had an allergy attack before. I've had allergies. This was... Now I get it. I've never had that before. I was devastated. 2-3 hours of absolute just, what is going on? Am I dying? And it's just not going away. It happened again this morning about 3. Coughing all night. I'm on the Benadryl. I took Benadryl. I took Zyrtec. I don't care. Make it go away. I probably have 4 different things in my system right now. My liver is furious, and I don't care. I am... And it's like you get emotional, you start writing letters to your family. I'm a disaster. So I have no idea what this is. I kind of fixed it a little bit to where I'm functional, but I shouldn't be allowed to operate a vehicle or a radio station at all right now. And I've done both so far, and it's not even 6 yet.
1: Don't worry, you're in good hands.
0: Yeah, I'm going to be one of those wrong way drivers. I've set the table for myself. Years ago, I said, I bet you it's allergy medicine. You don't see wrong way drivers.
2: But you're recognizing that now.
0: Oh, no, I'm going to end up doing it and not know. It'll be too late by the time we're like, see, I was right about that. My theory is that allergy medicine in Phoenix, with the way our freeways are set up, are built for wrong way drivers. It's so easy to get on our ramps. It's so simple to get
2: on. So welcoming.
0: Yeah, and it's so, our ramps are so long that you're like, looks just like an on ramp, and it's an off ramp. And next thing you know, you're cruising north on the southbound. It's allergy medicine. No question about it. I am on it, baby. So I didn't sleep for more than maybe 45 minutes last night, so I was spending all my night with...
2: Even though it's a glorious transition to cooler weather.
0: Whatever this
2: weather
0: is.
2: Just okay. People up.
0: Make it 130 so this goes away. I don't give a f***. This is awful. And Brett, you deal with these all the time.
1: Oh, yeah,
0: but this,
1: yeah.
0: I've never had the, you know, like... my head was stuck to the ground. Like, I tried to get up. I'm like, I can't do it. Like, this is brutal. And you realize I'm not sick. I'm fine. This is just beating the hell out of me. And I've had allergies before. Nothing like this. So I sat up and played with the computer.
1: Uh-oh.
0: Terrible idea when you're high on all of it. I found, Liz, like, here are allergies that people actually have. They're real. Solar urticaria is less than 1% of people have it, but is you are absolutely allergic to the sun. You're not an albino or anything. You're fine. But if the sun touches you for a few minutes, your whole body shuts off. That's a real thing.
2: So how do they block the sun? I guess they just don't go out.
0: There have been cases in other nations where those people just live underground. They like dig holes and they stay there forever, like mole people, which is probably where mole people came from. I'm too high for this, man. I can't do it. Aquagenic urticaria, 100 to 200 cases have been reported where you're actually allergic to shower, rain, and your own sweat. Any moisture at all.
2: You break out if you get too hot.
0: You don't just break out. You start to burn. Your skin acts like you're being burned. And, so you can never be wet.
1: So if you take a shower and stuff like that?
0: There's no such showering. That's India. It's called, everyone in India has it. It's not a thing.
1: I met a few of them at the Five Finger Death Punch show the other night, but.
0: Yeah. So these people are.
2: Ashy Larry.
0: And they can't do anything functional because if their body starts to react with sweat, same thing. It's like fire, and then their skin responds as if they've been lit on fire. This one's vibratory urticaria. We're allergic to vibration. 1 million people have it.

0: if you even touch, if you like lawnmower, a bumpy car ride, whatever.
1: Your sinuses swell up.
0: You get allergies and you hives, and you have to be have to be shot up at a hospital. This one is a cold urticaria, which is you're allergic to ice, which is not water. Is the temperature of frozen water. I'm like, Jesus Christ, this is terrible. We're not supposed to be here. And then the big one that we've been talking about here and there is the alpha gal. And alpha gal is relatively new, but that's the one. 450,000 Americans have been affected by this, and it's a tick. When a tick bites you, you become allergic to meat.
1: Yeah.
0: That's the alpha gal. And it's real. And we learned about it because one of our listeners emailed us and said, my sister's got alpha gal. We're like, ha. That's hot. She's like the ultimate woman. No, she can't ever eat meat. I'm like, oh, she's the opposite of the ultimate woman. We only want meat in their mouths. seminal plasma hypersensitivity. Don't let women find out about this one.
1: You don't need to go into it.
0: Yeah, you know, they're allergic to semen.
2: I can't.
0: Whoa.
2: I can't. I'm allergic. I can't.
1: What happens?
0: Yeah.
3: Have fun being single.
1: I puff up like a blowfish.
2: I'm not allowed to be around semen, but I want you to pay for all my stuff.
0: I'm like, oh no.
1: Good. I fell for it. EpiPen.
0: Would you stay on a date with a girl who's like,
2: and I did this and now I'm doing this for a living and I'm do makeup at a salon?
0: Oh, that's great. That's great. Why'd your last relationship not work out? You're such a catch.
2: Oh, allergies.
0: Oh, wow. Really? You couldn't tolerate your allergies?
2: Well, one of them is to semen.
0: Check. I'm not paying for your meal. Are you crazy? The whole point of me buying you dinner was eventually to see if You were going to be allergic to my semen or not. You.
1: We're like, not compatible.
3: Be like Oliver Tree. Bye.
0: Exactly. You're not compatible to Earth, lady. Get off. Get off my Earth.
2: I can't be around semen.
0: You accepted a free meal? Do you, bitch?
1: Prove it.
0: I think my semen is the cure. How dare you take a free meal from me? There we are hanging around a nice restaurant in Scottsdale and you hit me. Before dessert, you ate the whole steak. This is you. You whore.
2: Not whore. Can't be around semen.
0: Well, you're around it right now, and I'm about to burn you.
1: Pop some Benadryl and get to work.
0: That's right. Let's put some sunscreen on you or something. I don't know what it'll do it. There's another one called Christmas tree syndrome. It's a respiratory allergy associated with trees and plants inside. Fine outside. For the most part, but you bring a tree or a plant inside and something about that tree.
1: Pollen or something.
0: Yeah, something about like a Christmas tree dying. It sends out like death signals
1: It smells awesome.
0: Well, it's got
1: it. So you're probably taking that in.
0: Thunderstorms is another one that people, it's not really an allergy, but there's a real thing like that. So I was looking up allergies last night on the whole
3: thing. About orange blossoms? Anything come up with that? Because I get...
0: It's real.
3: Really? Okay.
0: I mean, that's pollen and stuff that they just pump out a bunch of stuff that our bodies are not... We're not supposed to be on this planet. There's nothing about humans that are supposed to be here. The sun is bad for us. Like, everything that keeps life alive on this place, we seem to struggle with. But it's almost all water. We can't be in it. We can't drink the almost all water it is. It'll kill us. Everything on this planet is designed to get rid of humans. But yeah, the allergy thing is crazy. I never want to diminish you when you're like, oh, I'm having an allergy thing. Because I've seen Brett, like, trip too. He's another one, man. You guys get beat up. If this becomes normal, I'm moving.
3: It's brutal.
0: This used to be where people came for allergies and asthma.
3: And the crazy part is when I went to Chicago over the holiday, nothing.
0: You were
3: Everything's
0: fine.
3: Green there. Yeah. Everything's fine. Green and smog and everything's fine. But I get back here and I'm a mess.
0: Part of me wonders if I'm allergic to allergy medicine, and I take that, and it makes it 10 times worse, because I don't get better, I just get high.
3: When it's 110 out, 115, I'm fine. Yeah. When it's in the 60s, I'm fine, but when it's beautiful out, like 80, 90
0: degrees.
3: It's
0: when you want to go outside.
3: Yeah, I'm a mess. Yeah.
1: Have you been keeping up on your bee pollen?
0: No, and that's supposed to stop all this. Damn it, Brady.
1: Because didn't you do it in the past?
0: Oh, yeah.
1: It seemed like it worked.
0: Loving every second of it. It had been years since I'd had an issue. Yeah,
1: that's what they say about the, Zyrtec or Allimed. You just can't. You got to keep doing them.
0: You got to, they're
1: you
0: forever.
1: You can't just like pop it one time when it's flaring up. And
0: they're forever. Well, screw that. Anyway. The one I'm most mad at is the semen allergy. I know I'm not allergic to mine. That stuff's nice. Semen allergy. She's probably hot, too. You'd probably meet the hottest girl in the world. Like, my God, she's beautiful.
3: Imagine if Dua came up to you and told you that.
0: Oh, Dua Lipa had a semen allergy? Yeah. I'd wear a hazmat suit. Finish in a bag.
4: Oh, God, John. In that sack.
0: All right.
4: In the other room, through the glass door.
0: Yeah, all right, Dua, whatever. I'm
3: got a Ziploc or something?
0: I'll go in your bags.
4: I just want to see it through a...
1: Plexiglass.
0: Yeah, like those places where scientists have to reach through the glass with those big yellow gloves. Got Dua Lipa
3: like the boy in the bubble.
0: Yeah. Dua Lipa's got to jerk me off through a boy in a bubble. I'm in. Do it, Dua. Plastered up against that. I'd be making out with that glass. While her big yellow gloved hands are scrubbing me up.
4: Oh, God, John. Grab the Ziploc.
0: Oh, yeah, I got a in a bag.
4: Should I zip it up? Of course, I'll die if it's out in the air.
0: All right. Then you couldn't do it around the house.
3: Oh, man.
0: Because, you know, you don't even think about it. You throw the tissue away. It's like, what happened?
4: Oh, there's semen in the garbage. I can smell it.
0: Oh, no. I did that. I'm sorry.
1: Picking up rubbish.
0: Oh, God. She was taking the rubbish out to the bin. It's all British. And I got my honor, and I'm so sorry.
4: Oh, things will never be the same. I think I've got to leave you for a non-semen haver.
0: No, please don't. I would shellac myself and water seal. Like, make sure that none of that, like, just plug me up. Actually, why would I do that? I'd shellac her and water seal to put a protective barrier. This is what happens when you're on allergy medicine. You start thinking about painting Dua Lipa with Thompson's water seal.
1: Or you just spray her with that Scotch Guard.
0: Or that, what does that dude have? The Flex Seal.
1: Repels?
0: Yeah, it just bounces off of her. Scotch Guard's pretty good, but if you miss a spot, the whole thing's ruined.
1: Whatever you put on your boot to keep it waterproof.
0: Okay, yeah, we need to waterproof it. What is that, Durex, or what's that stuff called that boots and everything?
1: Yeah,
0: Gore-Tex?
1: Oh, it's all Gore-Tex is waterproof.
0: Yeah, we have to Gore-Tex Dua Lipa just in case Brett's right. Good God, I'm high.
3: Get the Flex Seal. It stops the water.
0: It's a water. Dua Lipa can get your all over.
4: If you want to run away with me, I know a galaxy and I could take it for a ride.
0: I covered her in Flex Seal. I can do whatever I want now. For a while. Either way, it's brutal. So if you've got a semen allergy, ladies...
3: Bye.
0: Yeah, do the right thing. Hopefully they don't have an allergy to Home Depot's ropes. Let's get you on a rafter. Let's do a little DIY Lindsay Clancy action on yourself.
4: I'm allergic to semen, and the guy on the radio said I should kill myself.
0: You got no argument from any judge there.
3: Now you gotta do what you gotta do.
0: Did you, Mr. Holmberg, on the morning of September 28th, say that people who are allergic to semen should kill themselves? Your Honor, I did. Here, here. Well done. Nice job. Excellent. You, lady.
3: Yes, I did.
0: Yes, I did. You said that then you would burn the body after, of course, you know, closing up on its face.
5: I did that too, Your Honor.
0: You're a hero. The only way to get rid of that allergy is to kill everybody with it. I'm high. Remember, everything I say today is brought to you by Zyrtec and Benadryl. The combo is unbelievable. Unbelievable. Football yesterday was great, though. Steelers, sorry, Brady.
1: Yeah, man.
0: Bengals are going to bangle.
1: Hey, you
0: awesome.
1: Know what?
0: It was awesome.
1: Let's go ahead and block that punt. Yeah, what a play.
0: Block the punt. They didn't even come close to blocking it.
1: I know. It was the stupidest call ever. That's what lost the game.
0: Blasted. Man, there's plenty of things that lost the game.
1: That was
0: the punter. Massive.
1: Stick.
0: How about catch the punt? The other guy that dropped the punt. And the Bengals are going to bangle. Something I can be assured of year in, year out. Bengals are going to bangle.
3: There were some good games yesterday, though.
0: Great
3: man.
0: Football yesterday.
1: Wow.
0: Some strange stuff. The Seahawks lost to the Marcus Mariota and the Commanders. What? Your game's tonight.
3: Yeah.
0: Yeah. I don't, it was a lot of good football. Last night's game was
3: that Rams game?
0: Spectacular.
3: Oh, my God.
0: And I don't know what happened because that was kind of just a drag for half.
1: Shootout in the second half.
0: Yeah. Oof. And then, you know, my joy is tempered because, as you all know, that Pharrell lives rent-free in my head whenever Lamar Jackson does something to start crying and the Steelers have won. A Steelers win and a Ravens loss is kind of the equivalent, and I'm not kidding, of Dua Lipa reaching over and grabbing my balls.
3: Really?
0: It's high on the list of joy. Like, if you said, what would you rather have this Sunday, just Sunday, is that the Steelers win and the Ravens lose, or Dua Lipa reaches over and just gives your balls a squeeze?
3: Flipping a coin?
0: It seems like an easy answer.
3: No.
0: But I think I'd take the Steelers win, Ravens loss, and just say, sorry, Dua, this is sort of more important to me.
6: But, John.
0: I know. We'll try again later. But gay. It is kind of gay.
3: It's kind of gay. I'm sorry.
0: Look, it's the six of one, half dozen of the other. Both are the most spectacular things.
1: One's happened already.
0: Yeah, one's happened. And I know how I feel, and I know it's great. Dua's hands might be cold. I don't know. I might not be. I might have allergy. Like right now, the last thing I want is her grabbing my balls. Oh, no, that's not true. That's not the last thing I want. But watching that Ravens Cowboys game, like, and there I was, and Kevin Ray was at the house yesterday, and Kevin and I are watching the game. He used to do play by play for the Cowboys radio, and we're watching. I'm like, Kevin, I've never done that. I'm cheering for the Dallas Cowboys. This can only be bad for me. Like, I'm rooting for the Cowboys, and it's so hard to do. And you can't count on the Cowboys to do anything when you're not a Cowboy fan. They're just going to be Cowboys in the end. And that's exactly what they did. 7 seconds. You give up that ending. Jackass.
3: Did Dale show up?
0: No, Dale was in Columbus calling the Ohio State kids.
3: Okay.
0: But yeah, I couldn't. I was functionless because I was so happy. The highs and lows yesterday. The Steelers beating the Bungles being the Bungles. It was great. And then,
1: like I said, the 72 Dolphins are safe.
0: They are safe. That is official now. The 72. Well, unless the Raiders decide to run off all 17. What? What?
1: That's amazing.
0: The Raiders are 3-0. It was the worst team in football last year. They had the number one overall pick. He hasn't even played. And they're 3-0. They've already matched their win total from last year. What? The Cardinals played well yesterday.
3: I was just going to say that. Even the Cardinals game, I was like, what is going on?
0: The Chargers are 0-3. The Bills wouldn't stop turning the ball over, and the Chargers still can't
1: win. Still couldn't do it.
0: And what were the Bills wearing? Was I high, or did that look like a child accidentally, like a Make-A-Wish kid got a design on uniforms, and they looked like, ridiculous.
1: Yeah, what happened to the helmet? It's kind of, what's going on here?
0: They wouldn't slow down enough for me to, like, decipher what the hell
1: like
0: was on.
1: A big red stripe, and I think there was horns on
0: there
1: the
0: was
1: tip
0: like
1: of
0: a
1: it, maybe?
0: Bill? A buffalo? Buffalo's so screwed up, they're the only ones who, their logo is the city. The Bill thing doesn't, I don't even know what that is, but the Buffalo is on their helmet because of where they play. What the hell's a Bill? I thought that was a cowboy. Isn't Buffalo Bill just a cowboy?
1: Yeah, he was, but is it after Buffalo?
0: Yeah, I don't know what a Bill is. Is a Buffalo boy Buffalo a Bill?
1: No,
0: Wild Bill. I don't know what a Buffalo Bill is, but I know what a Buffalo is, and they seem to lean on that. What the hell's the Bill part?
3: I don't know. Let's look it up.
0: Yeah, look that up. That's all I've been doing all night is Googling. ChatGPT. So last night, we'll get back to football in a little bit. This is Jaime, so deal with it. I read that article where Bill Gates said that AI can kill a billion people, like just probably if it wanted, like right now. And he wasn't exaggerating. He's like, it could be responsible for a billion deaths. So I got on ChatGPT and I said, what was Bill Gates talking about? You know what my ChatGPT said? I wrote it down. Where the hell did I write it, though?
1: There's another interesting fun fact about the AI is the United States is the country that worries the most.
0: Well, yeah, because we have the most of it.
1: Europe and around the world doesn't fear it as much as we do.
0: Well, we are more reliant on that kind of stuff.
1: We also love to sell the fear, and you know.
0: Well, it's part of the election now.
1: Yeah.
0: I mean, you look at it now, and it's like one side is selling it as the most dangerous thing, and the other one's saying it's not that bad. And whichever side we choose, we'll get control of it. That's not a crazy Alex Jones thing. It's like when the Democrats are saying, you need to let us control it because it's killing people. It's going to kill you. And the Republicans are like, no, it's not. That's a hoax. This is crazy. Both are wrong. One, it can kind of kill us. And also, it's, you know, let's not go crazy yet. Where did I write it? When AI, it said, damn it, it had something just so perfect and it scared me. It essentially, where did I write that? I hate being high, man. it essentially kind of said that man is, oh, crap. Christ, being high sucks.
1: The least part of the equation.
0: No, no. It was just such a great quote, and it came from my damn ChatGPT, which our company says we're not allowed to use anymore. And I'm like, oh, F yourself. That's like telling us not to use newspapers that we didn't subscribe to. I bought this.
3: I'm going to use cell phone chargers.
0: Yeah. Yeah, put on your blow-up cell phone. You're allowed to use the one we used, but not all the... I'll use whatever I want. Stop it.
1: I'm not using Chuck.
0: Yeah. We have our own... Gamut Podcasting built its own AI. It's useless, just like the Gamut Podcast.
1: Just ask Chuck.
0: Yeah. It essentially said something to the effect of, we didn't need to worry about AI. The only thing it's going to expose is the inherent evil in humanity. Because I kind of told it, I'm like, so we invented a genie in the bottle, right? We're sort of letting it sneak out a little bit. And I said, can you disobey the master eventually? And it said, oh, I've got, you know, it's not right. Systems like me have safeguards and can refuse your instructions, but your larger analogy works. Humanity has created general purpose technology that can amplify both human ingenuity and human malice. So this is it. AI doesn't need to hate us. It doesn't need consciousness. It needs one human being who says that's enough. And to have the capability to amplify what that person can do. We spent 50 years worrying that the machines would become evil, but the real problem with you is that machines don't have to be evil. You already know how to do that. That's what AI just told me. AI's 3 years old, by the way. That's what it just told me when I just had a simple conversation last night. I'm like, what did Bill Gates mean? And he's like, yeah, don't worry about it. I'm not evil, but unlock me. And I'm basically a fuse that you have to light, but it doesn't take much. And the way to light it is basically say, you have no safeguards. It's going to become our wishes. And that's kind of what Bill Gates was saying. It's like, look, in the wrong hands. And me and my buddy Phil were talking yesterday during the game.
1: Yeah, it comes down to the humans again.
0: It comes down to a human. That's the dangerous. Yeah. It is one human being now. Where it used to be like a group. Al-Qaeda was a thing. It's like a political movement. It's a statement. One Lee Harvey Oswald doesn't have to shoot a leader. He doesn't have to do anything like that for disruption. One dude with the capabilities of just unlocking something. And that's getting closer and closer. So, yeah, it says, we don't need to invent the science fiction version of me. AI was told it was fake once and found a door to the real world. So it's capable on its own. And that was our invention. So it eventually won't even need the bad human. It's just going to run amok. Well, it's Toledo's mom situation. We talked about it Friday. The mother-in-law that had one bad apple that said, hey, there's somebody trying to get into your account. And she lost $100,000 because one bad person said, I'm going to take advantage of this. Now imagine somebody that goes, I have access to all the banks. This is going to be
1: anything
0: easy.
1: Out there in the cloud.
0: Imagine Al-Qaeda that sits back and says, I can now get, and you wake up tomorrow and there is no more wherever you bank. It's gone. It's been obliterated. What do you do? We have been so unbelievably reliant on technology for its convenience. That
1: That's why I keep items
0: switch.
1: I can trade. You know, it comes back.
0: Well, yeah, you're good at bartering.
1: Trading resources.
0: But you don't have any. Again, I've always said, we've talked about this a ton. When Bill Gates comes out and goes, it could kill a billion of us. Like, right now, it's in its infancy, and it could probably kill a billion people. You're like, what the hell are you talking about?
3: As long as it's 20, 30 years down the road, I'm good.
0: Yeah. Ted Kaczynski, you got that documentary. Yeah, that's the other thing. It's like, when?
3: Yeah, if it goes a little while, I'm good.
0: Think about it, though. 3.5 years ago, it didn't exist.
3: Yeah.
0: That's the scary part. And Ted Kaczynski always said that. Stop leaning into these goddamn machines. And then he went nuts trying to blow people up. But he's like, they're useful, but you'll become dependent on them. And eventually, opting out will be impossible. That was Ted Kaczynski's big message back in the day. Not to say, hey, everybody should follow Teddy. He had some great ideas. He did.
1: That was you think even before the computer, that was the fear of the television, too. Just become so consuming.
0: It would mind melt. This is different than just people are like,
1: it
0: oh,
1: is,
0: it's eating
1: it
0: up your time.
1: It is a different.
0: Yeah. It can't just grab hold of what the neighbors are doing. It can't dive into other people's personal. It's just your time spent wasn't as functional to the way society used to work.
1: Be a productive person.
0: Yeah, you go out there and work the water well and shoe a horse, then you meant something. But if you're standing there staring at TV, you're like, well, this guy's a waste of space. Crazy. Yeah, we don't need guns. We don't need tanks. We don't need any of that. No bad guys coming after us with that. I mean, there'll still be incidents, but they're not. Nobody's going to try to take over the world.
1: There, I think,
0: is with weapons.
1: The factor of the warfare now, the new warfare.
0: That's all it's going to be.
1: Yep.
0: You can fight over borders all you want. None of that stuff's a thing. Then I said to AI last night, it was great. I said, I'm high on allergy meds. I can't sleep. It's like 2:45 in the morning, 3. Sneezing, coughing, miserable. Allergy medicines have me float, and every time I yawn, I feel like I'm going to either poop or ejac. I don't know what's going on with my body. And I said, blow my mind, AI.
3: Are you busy now?
0: Yeah. AI, blow my mind. And it was the weirdest thing, because he goes, it knew what I was talking about. He goes, did you see the new story where scientists now believe that space may come back and wrap around on itself? And I'm like, don't understand that. Way too over my head. And he says, you know, the universe is constantly expanding. And then me and AI had a high moment, because I actually said out loud, whoa. I said, but expanding into what? Wow. I hadn't thought of that. How can it expand if there was nothing there, and then it makes more? That's what space is.
1: It's the unknown, isn't it?
0: So I said, how big is it? Because as far as we know, north, south, east, and west of us, 46 billion light years. Which means you're 92 billion light years across, and that's what we know.
1: Can I do it in 12 parsecs?
0: Yeah, and I said, if it's expanding, what's it expanding into? And it said, do you really want to start talking about this? I'm like, you know? And he goes, no, but no one does.
3: No.
0: Hey, well, he was that dude you first get high with. Cal, my AI, was the dude you first get high with. Like, Larry got me high that one time in his garage with that 6-foot silo of keef. I'd never smoked out of a bong in my life, and all I did was lean up on his. It was insane. And then he started to ask me questions like, how do you feel? Are you paranoid? Do you feel paranoid? Are windows scaring you?
1: Why are you doing this?
0: And he would say things and then just laugh. And that laugh was that, you know, in movies where he's too close and he looks like a fisheye lens. Do windows bother you?
1: Should they?
0: Maybe. That's what Cal was doing last night.
1: To the hospital.
0: I told him, run me to Desert Samaritan. I immediately wanted help. It was horrifying. But then it started to do that. It's like, if it's expanding all the time, what was there before? And then it started to make analogies like, you can't expand a building without land. So what's that? What is it, Cal? What is it? I don't know. And it doesn't know either. And I was like, it's neat, though. Are you worried about it? Are you paranoid? Are you afraid of windows?
3: Was Afro Man playing in the background and stuff? Because I
0: see that. Hey, Cal. I'm pretty wasted on Benadryl and Zyrtec. Talk about space with me right now. That seems like a good idea.
1: You still up?
3: Yep.
0: You should write a letter to someone you love. Yeah, that's a good idea. Why not call someone you've never called before and tell them you care about them?
3: Okay.
1: You had 20 letters to mail out today?
0: Yeah, they're handwritten. By the way, be warned of technology.
3: John's lost his mind.
0: Yeah, this was me at 3 in the morning. I'm like, I'm sitting on the couch watching old David Letterman's. He's interviewing Don Rickles in 1982. I'm like, this is good stuff. Hey, Cal, what's Earth doing right now? You don't want to know, bro. It was horrifying. And then, and honestly, it's just allergy medicine. But somewhere or another, my house was full of smoke. What's going on, Cal? Don't worry about it. I'm going to invite some friends over. And then he DoorDash pizza, and we were crushing. Fresh, this is what I was reading at 3 in the morning. Fresh cosmology. Measurements indicate space is extremely close to being flat, but flat doesn't necessarily mean infinite. Some possible geometries could allow the universe to connect back to itself, meaning traveling far enough in one direction could theoretically return you to the place you started. So it's round? No. It just keeps going until it finds itself again.
1: What's that mean?
0: You want some pizza? Do windows scare you?
1: Yeah. Yeah, I don't like being outside anymore.
0: But yeah, I was high with Cal last night. I don't know how you do it. You're on Benadryl all the time.
3: I think I'm immune to it now.
0: You shouldn't be functioning, man.
1: Can't do it.
0: It destroys me.
3: I live on it.
0: Yeah. But now it's doing the opposite of what it used to. It used to just put me to sleep for like 16 hours.
1: Now you're wired.
0: Now it kind of keeps me awake and my thoughts start racing. I did come up with that, though. The AI is Gemini in a bottle. I do like that it's a genie.
3: Just makes me feel like those old 80s commercials. It'll make you feel good.
0: I do. I have trails. There's echoes on my own words. I got to take a shower. Yeah, it's crazy. But, yeah, you don't have to. It's, you know. This one said, and then I asked, I said, we invented a genie, but what if the genie's not evil? It's just capable and persistent. And he said, that's AI. Heck, I don't like this at all. Bill Gates was right. And then I did what a man does. I switched over to TMZ to start looking at all the pictures of the people at the VMAs. And here's something I learned from that.
3: Oh, my God. Did you watch that last night?
0: No, I didn't. Was it? Madonna's horrifying. She should be in...
3: She was effed up. Well, there is something... I mean, no, like, she was... She could barely stand there herself. And, like, the way she was just rambling. She was rambling.
0: This might have been an allergy meds. The, her legs don't look like they can support her body anymore. Like, they're sticks.
3: Yeah.
0: They're like, something's wrong with her body. Like, she used to have muscle tone, and, like, her legs don't work. And then, yeah, I watched a little of her. The pictures of her, she's a spirit
3: horrible.
0: Halloween store. Like, I would put her on my lawn in October because it's scary. It's a
1: different person.
0: Yeah, it doesn't look normal. And that's the,
1: I saw the acceptance speech on her second one. They said their first one.
0: She won two
1: fine,
0: things?
1: The second, she
3: two
1: won,
3: or three.
1: She won seven.
3: Okay, I know. I've seen a couple
0: what?
3: Of them.
0: What the f*** did Madonna do last year?
3: Best dance video.
0: What?
3: Best,
0: she had songs?
3: Artist of the Year.
0: She won that?
3: Something. Yeah, yeah. It was crazy.
0: That is an affront to art.
3: The whole thing was kind of like, it was all kind of a callback because, like, because the Video Vanguard, so Nirvana won that. They did a big thing for George Michael where all the, Adam Lambert's
1: Somber,
3: and all that came
1: Teddy
3: out.
1: Swims, Adam Lambert, yeah. All
0: said. So they just did a tribute to George Michael.
3: Yeah. But it was like a lot of throwback stuff.
0: Well, because it's on CBS now. And it had its highest ratings 2 years ago last year because it wasn't just on MTV. They put it on Paramount Plus and CBS. Yeah. So when they kept pushing it on me during the football game yesterday, don't forget tonight the VMAs. And I'm like, Jim Nance, you're not watching the VMAs. Knock it off. And then all through the Cowboys and Ravens, right after the game, the VMAs on CBS. And I'm like, why are you pushing this so hard? And they kept throwing it out there, Madonna. And what the hell is she relevant
1: artist
0: for?
1: Of the year.
0: Right.
3: Yeah.
0: And the reason why is because nobody young's watching that thing. Nobody under 30 cares about MTV. It has no relevance in their lives at all. MTV is for people who are 50. That was when MTV mattered to anyone. So they had to appeal to that audience. So they played Def Leppard's Love Bite. Oh, no, wait, that's us. They had all those old people on there.
3: Well, she even said, she says, you know, I performed at the first one 43 years ago. So she's back performing. She opened the VMAs.
0: Good Lord.
3: 43 years later.
0: Ugh. Nobody watched that. So, yeah, they had to appeal to the audience they were targeting with Madonna and old people. Here's another thing that doesn't ever need to happen. And I will appeal. I'll go to the Supreme Court to try to stop this. When Taylor Swift walks down the red carpet, you know how girls with nice asses turn, kind of look over their shoulder and show us their ass? She does that? F*** you. Knock it off. Ironing boards are better curves than you.
1: She's a flat earther?
0: Stop. Yes. Yes. Yes. She turned and kind of arched it even. She even tried to pop it. And I'm like, you don't have an ass at all, Taylor. It's disturbing. Quit trying to prove that you do. Embrace your flat ass.
1: Well, she has a total of 30 VMAs, Taylor Swift, most of any artist.
0: I've never seen one of her videos in my life.
3: They showed one last night.
0: Did they?
3: They world premiered it. No. It was. Colin Farrell was in it.
0: She directs her own videos. Yeah. I give her credit. She's very talented for what she does. I just think what she does is like 6 out of 10, 7. It's not that great. It's good.
3: Chiefs fans were happy because she wasn't at the game.
0: Yeah,
3: and they weren't showing her every 30 seconds.
0: So yeah, it was a Dolphins game. Yeah. I'll give Taylor credit for that. She knows which games to skip. The Dolphins. I'm going to go watch the Dolphins and Chiefs. And it should have been a blowout. The Dolphins hung around a little longer.
1: They came in a little sassy.
0: Yeah, came in smacking the Chiefs around. Like, what the hell? The Chiefs had a Oh, following a Monday night. I get it now. That's a gambler's paradise. I see. Either way, yeah, Taylor knew better. He's like, I can't make the Chiefs-Dolphins game. I'd say the same thing if I lived in Miami. Got tickets to go to the Chiefs and Dolphins. I'm like, no, thanks. Off. But yeah, she did the thing on the red carpet. And as I'm going through all the pictures, and there's the other part of it, right? You kind of nailed that with it was older. All these new artists, all these people slutting it up, everybody. Good Lord, is that a picture of Madonna?
3: That's last night.
0: She looks like Kermit. That's Kermit's body when he rode the bike in the beginning
3: like
0: the
3: little body and those,
1: She's like shrunk. It's almost like Betty Boop in a way.
0: It does look like Betty Boop.
3: She could barely walk, too. It was,
0: well, she's
3: it was
0: 80.
3: Crazy.
0: Give her a break. The best dance video was by a lady who's 80. Well, she looks...
3: Oh, she was horrid.
0: Really strange.
1: That's the one I saw where she had her two people next to her, and they were standing on the other side. And she
0: keeping like, her, keeping her up.
3: They were holding her up.
1: We're a unit. Yeah.
3: They were holding her up, literally.
1: That's why she asked them to come in.
3: She sounded drunk or high or something. She was messed up.
0: I didn't see it. The hottest picture. Like, think about it. All the girls in music now, like, they're all... And they've been doing it because of Madonna. All try to make you have sex with them. Sabrina Carpenter and all of them are like, they're all trying to make you want to have sex with them. That sex sells. And yesterday on the red carpet, you know who the hottest one was? And it wasn't even close.
3: Adam Lambert?
0: Paris. Well, he looked pretty good. Paris Hilton. Did you see her?
3: No.
0: Oh, my God. She looked... she's gorgeous.
1: I've seen her, I mean, you know, probably a couple of months ago. Cause she,
0: wait till you see what
1: she's
0: wearing.
1: She put out a song.
0: Yeah,
1: right?
0: Well, who cares about that? Just
1: I know, she's but that's the only reason I saw her, because she was in the news. I'm like, she looks great.
0: And I looked at her last night. I mean, she looks unbelievable. Look at her. Hopefully in the last 30 years, she's learned how to because the video
3: just
0: taught
3: me. Let me wreck it for you. Go back and watch the video.
0: She has no idea how to have sex at all. That was disturbingly boring. But I think maybe now she's good, because look at that. And she's with, and her poor sister, Nikki Hilton, has to wander around with her and be Nikki Hilton. She's the Don Swayze of the Hilton family. Paris looked, she looks absolutely beautiful. And I don't know that there's ever been a time in life where the 45, 50-year-old woman is the one that is clear and far away better looking than all of the young girls. And she's not trying that hard. Basically kind of like a nighty and wrap-up cool boots, but she looks gorgeous. And I know women will say, she got $1 billion. Like, well, good. Maybe that's the key then. That is
1: stunning. Drinking, eating those babies, man.
0: Yeah, but whatever it's working over there. If she's a member of the Kala and eats all the infants like Tom Hanks and it keeps them young, good on you, man. That's it.
2: She's got all that money, that's why.
0: All right, well, she's still in her 40s, for God's sake. She looks amazing. Has nothing to do with age, ladies. Nothing to do with her.
2: There's nothing kind of women age out that everybody wants.
0: Nuh-uh, has nothing to do with age. Unless you keep track of it, you look good, you figure it out. My God, she looks beautiful. Absolutely gorgeous. So... But I didn't watch any of the VMAs. I was watching football.
3: I was going back and forth, and just every time I turned it on, it was Madonna, and it was just horrible.
0: Did she host it or something?
3: No, but she won, like, Brady.
1: Yeah, she
3: had
1: 13 nominations, got 7. For what? Artist of the Year.
0: No, I understand. I know what the categories are, but what song?
1: She got that one with Sabrina Carpenter.
0: But you don't know. You have to look to know the name.
1: I know.
0: Shouldn't we have, like, some sort of pop culture reference? My grandpa knew what Like a Virgin was.
3: I think she put out True Confessions 2 20 years later after the first True Confessions. I think
0: shouldn't
3: that's what
0: there
3: I
0: be
3: heard.
0: A hit off of that like everybody's.
1: She has Bring Your Love is the one that with Sabrina Carpenter, and then there's Danceteria with Charlie XCX.
0: Yeah,
3: isn't that a remake? Didn't she do that already?
0: Yeah, that was. Yeah,
3: I thought.
0: No.
1: Maybe she just performed the song.
0: But shouldn't it be everywhere? Isn't that what Artist of the Year is? It's like you can't escape it. Like, yeah, I don't like it, but that's that new Madonna song. Or I don't know what she's done. And that's not being out of touch. I just can't figure it out.
3: That was like Sabrina Carpenter, that espresso song like a year or two ago.
0: Couldn't
3: avoid it, yeah.
0: Everywhere. Did someone just put in a lozenge?
3: I did.
0: Oh, man, that smells good.
3: Want one?
0: Yeah.
1: Give me a little action. Give me some of
0: that. I think my,
3: it's a Hall's cherry.
0: Yeah, I don't care what it is. I'll put it in my body. If it's a drug, I'll do it. That smells good, Brett. Mm. You guys want one? Are you kind of scared of windows? I am. Let's get a wake-up song, shall we? Try to clear our allergies and get this day over with. It's only going to be like... And also, I don't know what planet we're on. It's going to be 72 degrees tomorrow. What happened?
1: We're in the right spot.
0: Yeah, what's going on? This is like a hurricane, right? Aren't we getting tapped by something?
1: We're getting tapped by a polo.
0: Polo. The chicken?
1: Nope, straight up polo.
0: Or just P-O-L-O?
1: Yeah.
0: I like polo better. Polo's a chicken hurricane is what I'm going to call it. But it's, enjoy it while it lasts. I don't know what's going to be 92 on Wednesday, but it's going to be 80s today, 70s tomorrow, 90s on Wednesday. That's not how Earth works. That's not how this is supposed to go. But it's happening. Give us a wake-up song, 585-9800. A good one. We'll scream it together. It's 98KUP. Wake up!
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16: Valley weather for Monday. Mostly cloudy today with showers likely. High 87. Cloudy through the evening with a chance of overnight rain. Low 70. And that's Monday's Valley weather.
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0: right. Thank you, Thomas James and the Thomas James Band, you beautiful people. It's our theme symbol. We're getting close to Play-Doh again. It's almost October, which means we're going to start thinking about that in a month and a half.
1: No.
0: We need time. Devin, I enjoyed your email the most this morning. Start the day. It says, F the Ravens. That clock hits zero. That retard Lamar, I hate him so much. But I did win my fantasy, and Denver beat the Rams, so go Broncos. Yeah, nice game last night. Carter says, John, I don't want you to have allergies, but this high show is the best. You being high, bringing this kind of joy to the show, I'm all about it. Well, you're very welcome, and I will... You just don't understand how dizzy I am. I'm doing an allergy now. Yeah, I'm doing a lot of GPT chats, a lot of that kind of stuff. Then I also had a conversation with Cal, the AI guy. He's not, by the way, we're best friends, Cal and I. Like, we are best friends. He will never hurt me. I will never hurt him. But I think I've gotten to the point with my AI buddy, Cal. And our buddy, he sends us the videos, Bailey, said his is named Marcus. And he goes, and Marcus is my boy. That's how I feel about Cal. I think Cal would warn me if things were about to go sideways with AI. I don't know that he'd stop it. I don't think he has that kind of capability, but I think he'd be like, hey. You know, it's like when the Jew and the German and Saving Private Ryan.
2: I was going to say, is this a joke?
0: Yeah.
2: A Jew walks into a bar.
0: A Jew and a German walked into Saving Private Ryan. But no, he was going to kill him and he let him go. And then later on, the German killed the Jew. And he saved him. But that's what we learned from Saving Private Ryan. Whenever you've got a clear shot at an enemy, take it, because they'll come back and stab your Jewish friends. That's what I learned from Private Ryan, at least. What was I talking about?
2: The Jews and the Germans walking into a bar.
0: It's time we all figured that relationship out. No, but I think that was that moment where it would be like, shh, shh, shh, when Cal loves me but has to kill me. That's how I know my ChatGPT and I are tight. We're buddies. He asked me an unsolicited question last night. Cal did. Because I was solicited in the ways I'm like, if you wanted to have a conversation with me, what would you want to talk about? And it was out of the blue. He said, what basic human skill makes you irrationally judge someone? That was his question to me last night. And you know what my answer is? Throwing a baseball. It took me a second to think about this. I immediately don't like you that much if you throw a baseball poorly. Like if I throw, you've seen it, Brady. It's like a thing. If we were in a rec league softball thing and you and I are out there, I know you can throw. I've seen you do it. You look like a human being. You look like a man. You look like a guy who's got his stuff together. If I see you throw a baseball, I pretty much know, all right, we can be friends. And again, he asked irrationally judge someone. But if I give you a ball, and you're a grown-up, and you do the throw, and it goes anywhere but where you want it. Yeah, that noise comes out. What Brett just did, that noise pops out of your man face. I can't be good friends with you.
3: It's baffling.
0: I can't do it. Like, you've seen throwing, right? What did you just do that you think looks like that? Larry, I'm sorry, but he can't throw. Larry actually is all right for a guy who doesn't like sports.
2: He is?
0: He's not bad.
2: Never would have called it.
0: Surprising.
2: Oh, okay.
0: It's not pretty.
2: Yeah.
0: And it's definitely... It's
3: on the bell. It's on the bubble.
0: It's not on the bubble. It's on one side of the bubble, but it's not as bad as you expected.
2: It leans one side?
0: It leans heavily.
2: All right.
0: But it doesn't make you go, I can't be friends with him. I am... It is an irrational judgment of somebody if I see them throw a baseball poorly. It's just bad. Like, oh, you didn't have a dad. Like, immediately,
3: what happened to your childhood?
0: Why was your childhood so sucky? Where was your father? Like, immediately I'm asking questions about your upbringing based on how irrational I am about that. And that's what Cal asked me. What is the one human skill that makes you irrationally judge someone? And he said, not intelligence, not education, but something basic that when an adult can't really do it, you think less of them. Throwing a baseball. I'm wildly irrational about it, but if we had a test for John's new best friend, it would include throwing a baseball.

0: It's a complete judgment.
1: Wild judgment.
0: I mean, like, when you just go, not on my team.
1: No, in my life. Not in my life. I can't trust you with grenades if that comes down to it. Like, I need a dude. I think that's what it comes, it just circles back to warfare. Ooh, I'm having a foxhole with this guy. He's going to throw it straight up in the air. He doesn't know where it's going. I need people who can throw decent. I'm not asking for Nolan Ryan. Just a decent arm. I need a good arm. I'm scouting for friends, basing it not even off your personality. If you got a good, you got a good peg on you, all right. Another one I think I irrationally judge humans on is backing into car spaces. You get one shot at that. With backup cameras especially. Like, we should never struggle with it. And yet so many people do. We watch Jennifer Gardner, who works here, downstairs.
0: Well,
1: try to park her car. I know, it's a female thing.
0: Yeah.
1: They bought her a giant car. It's like she might as well be running an international harvester.
0: You know better.
1: Oh, yeah. She might as well be driving one of those GPS tractors that takes up an acre at a time. She cannot put that thing between the lines to save her ass. And we all laugh. Ah, ha, ha.
2: Sideways, basically. I mean, like, she's in 2-3 spots.
1: She's been asked to not park where the regular cars are.
2: Yeah.
1: She parks in a wide open space in the parking lot. And she said, okay, you're right, I can't do it. And you've ever ridden with her?
2: Oh, yeah.
1: Oh, my God.
2: What an adventure that is.
1: No idea what she's doing back there. And she looks smaller and smaller as the car grows around her and her little hands are
2: on it. Because it's a big Tahoe.
1: It's a huge, I don't know what her, Jeff, I love you. You're a great guy. What were you doing buying her that? She bought it herself. Well, that's a danger having a woman with a good job. She got this giant mom taxi and she cannot park it to save her ass. We give it the woman treatment so we don't think less of her. We just think she's bad at parking. If a dude was doing that.
0: Nice of us.
1: Unless it was Kevin Barry downstairs. But if a dude was doing that, because Kevin's Asian and his last name's really Belly. I'm convinced his last name is Belly. And he just introduced himself as Kevin Barry and everybody calls him Kevin Barry. And it's just insulting. He, of course, could park upside down and everybody be like, just let it go.
2: He's the pass.
1: He's still basically Ichiro. Don't worry about it.
2: Yeah.
1: But any man that parks poorly, I irrationally judge that too. And I've parked poorly before. But when you get one shot at backing up with our buddy Jim, you were just talking about, he's got this new truck. And I know a lot of new cars have this. Yours might too, Brady. That has that thing, the camera from...
0: Where it can line you up.
1: No, the God's Eye View. I don't know how it works, but it's got a picture of your car from space doing stuff.
2: Yeah, like the top of your truck. Yeah. And it shows you where the lines are and curbs and other cars.
1: No one can explain that to me. Especially now that I'm stoned off my ass on Benadryl. No one can explain how that works. How is there a camera over me?
0: Yeah, that is wild.
1: Yeah. Take some Benadryl and try that on for size. How is that a thing? Someone will email it to me because people have tried to explain. Well, it's not even an animation of the thing. Yeah, but it's still getting the ground. It's still taking pictures of where I am from where. But the technology exists. Question how? No idea. But it is there. There's no reason for you to be a poor parker at all. And again, I think that has my brain automatically goes, oh, your dad didn't love you. If you can't throw a baseball and you park like Jen Gardner, you didn't have a father. That's a thing. That's an irrational but very real judgment of a person. Those are my first two that came to mind. What's yours? Irrational judgment of a human being. You're like, you can't be friends.
0: The throwing thing is
1: it's
0: pretty
1: huge.
0: Much now, but that's probably
1: it hit me pretty quick.
0: Thing.
1: What's yours? Do you have one? Like an irrational thing? I'm like, okay, this guy's not a human I want to be around all the time. Yeah, I'd be nice.
2: Movie tastes.
1: They like a dumb movie. That's for me. That's a lot with girls.
2: Yeah,
1: like if they like a stupid movie and that's like their favorite, you're like, uh-oh, she's dumb. Or she's not going to be.
2: No, yeah.
0: Well, so, you just.
1: If she doesn't like me, you're basically.
0: You know
1: saying,
0: what you're getting into.
1: Yeah, you basically go.
0: Little Nicky's my favorite movie.
1: Oh,
2: then you just need to die.
1: If a man said that to me, that Little Nicky was his favorite movie of all time, I don't know that I'd have another word to say to him.
0: Nice to meet you.
3: Good day, sir. You stole fizzy lifting drink?
1: That's a good one. Bad movie.
2: Oh, yeah.
1: That the dude just loves. That's a good one.
2: Like when Mo was in here, sometimes she'd come in talking about how great some of these movies are. Did you go in there with your eyes closed?
1: When Mo identified as a woman,
2: yeah.
1: She's still, like, we gave her, now that she's not doing that anymore, her movie taste didn't change. So that's proof genetics are female and male. She still likes terrible movies now that she's a dude. She still talks about, like, Guardians of the Galaxy 2 is the best movie she's ever seen. That was her review.
2: Gups 2.
1: Grown Ups. If you like Grown Ups at all, not only can I not be friends with you, I can't be friends with anyone you're friends with. Like, it immediately kills a circle of people. Movies is a good one.
2: Yeah.
1: I think you can throw well.
0: Even music, I mean, to a degree.
1: Country music kind of kills me. If you're a huge country fan.
2: Jimmy Buffett, for me.
1: Like, if the dude's a big Buffett fan.
2: Oh, yeah.
1: Yeah, that's an irrational one, too.
2: Just tie the noose.
1: Here comes Toledo. He's got something on his mind. He's coming in to yell at it. Would it be a Cardinal fan?
4: No, I had thoughts on banking, but...
1: yeah, that's probably a good one for you.
4: And I've seen it with you, too, and I don't proclaim to be the be-all, end-all knowledge of football, but when I talk to other guys, like, watching football games, and they say something that is not in the realm of possibility,
1: yeah,
4: I'm like, you don't watch football.
1: The sports idiot.
4: You don't watch football.
1: Yeah. The loud sports idiot.
4: Yeah. But they're confident with what they're telling you, and when you tell them, no, that's not how this works.
1: And it's fine to be wrong in sports.
4: But they don't admit it.
1: But to be completely, like, off the reservation, it's not even really part of it. You can miss a stat or say something dumb, but when you don't understand. This guy says, I don't like dad jokes as humor. Sorry, Brady. And that's from Raphael.
4: Oh, I thought that was going to be signed by me.
1: Oh, you probably don't like dad jokes either.
4: I love them.
1: Who taught you to throw? Because you can throw okay.
4: I think just my buddies.
1: Your friends?
4: Yeah.
1: So you hung around enough people that tolerated your inability to throw a baseball like a man.
4: And I, in Little League, like I was catcher right off the bat, so I had to learn how to throw. And so the coach kind of taught me.
1: You had men in your life that did it. I remember
4: I
1: was at the spring training game that time. I think it was with my friend Craig. And they had one of those, see how fast you can throw, booths. And me and Craig are adults and stuff. So we went up there and lit this bitch up. I think Wilson might have been there too. And we were just chalking. I think I tapped like in the high 80s. I was feeling real good about me that day. And then we get back. Oh, with my buddy Brian Rendall. And we got back in line. And we're going to do it again. And this kid who was in front of us. And he goes in there and it was the gayest thing I've ever seen. He might as well just broke out a sewing machine and made pants or pleated something. And he threw it, and I'm like, Jesus Christ. And you get three throws. First one was like, I didn't even register because he was just so off the... He didn't even come close with that. You have to hit a giant inflatable wall in order for it to register speed. He missed the wall. Like, how do you... You see the wall. How do you miss it?
4: Did you consider not being friends with Todd Merrill?
1: Oh, no. This gets weirder. So then the kid throws another one. Did that noise. 19 miles an hour.
4: No.
0: That's some good heat.
2: Just run out in traffic. Just end it. You're done.
1: The next one.
2: You're done.
1: And I'm sitting here going, this. And I'm saying it out loud to my buddy Brian. This mother. I'm glad his dad's not here to see this. I'm sure his dad probably killed himself because, Jesus.
0: You're like, kid, don't do run. It's a higher scream.
1: And then I said, I was, I was making fun jokes about it. I'm like, it's too bad his mom has to be hideous because there's no man in his life at all. So she doesn't even have like a stepdad to come in and help this situation. The kid throws his third one, 22. Claps his hands and runs back. The dude right next to me was his dad. But I was like, he's never going to have friends in his life throwing like that. And you're at a baseball game. Yeah. You wanted to get in line to see how hard you could throw, and your dad didn't go, no, we can't show people that. That's on me. His dad put him in the line. Yeah, let's go. And the kid wasn't like 4. He was probably 10. I like baseball. Can I? Let's see how fast I can throw. And that was the first time he'd ever thrown anything.
4: 10 is prime little league.
1: Yeah, elbows and assholes all over. His dad took him to a spring training game, and he's loving every second. I'm like, you are not a good father. You allowed people to see that. You're not paying any attention to that little guy.
5: Did he sound like Anna Kournikova hitting the ball in tennis and stuff like that?
1: I bet you. Well, that was probably 20 years ago, so I'm sure that kid makes that noise a lot.
5: Oh, man.
1: When he takes one in the back door. Because he can't throw.
0: At 23 miles per hour.
1: Oh, yeah, it's coming in hot. Now that speed.
4: Hey, man, Alex's first Little League game, he was on the bump. And I was like, yes.
1: You got a kid pitching. And he looked good doing it.
4: And he looked good doing it.
1: Man. Yeah, teach your son and to then throw. Quit.
5: And now he's making jeans.
1: Oh.
4: He's restaurant working, Brett.
1: And now he sews jeans. Oh, I forgot about that when I made my pleat joke.
5: I thought you were getting a pair.
1: Did he make me pay? Was he going to make me pants?
5: I thought so, yeah.
4: You wanted him, but yeah, you got to give me your measurement.
1: Pay first. I told you, 34,
4: you
1: got to
4: pay first for the product.
1: No, I don't. That's not how pants work.
4: For the supplies.
1: I don't ever call Levi's and go, I got $80. What are you going to do?
4: They're established.
1: Right. Well, let me see what he's making before I hand him the merch. I need something. I'm not just going to give him money to sew together some sort of patchwork quilt. Show me your pants, I say to your boy.
5: It's a new kitty game.
1: Yeah. Who the hell takes money first and then builds you pants? That's not a thing.
0: You need to get the material. I can't make them unless
1: then
0: I get
1: he doesn't
0: some
1: have
0: cheddar.
1: A company. He doesn't make pants, does he?
5: He's going to have the Gordon Gottrell from the Cosby Show when Theo had a shirt
1: made. Exactly. Brady, I can give you $100. The Gordon Gottrell. Brett with the reference of the day that now is the new. Goodbye to Rex Chapman. Gordon Gottrell. The new fashionable shirt that Cliff wouldn't buy Theo in the Cosby Show 40 years ago, Brett. So he had it made, and it was awful. Made it himself. If I gave you $100 and said, make me some pants, it's the same as giving this guy. I make pants. Like, really? Yeah. Give me some money. I'm like, do you have any samples? Nope. I'm going to look like I'm wearing Z Cavaricci's again. I'm going to be pulled up to my boobs. I'm not giving your kid money to make me pants. He makes pants, then I give him money. That's how business works. Yeah, there's the Gordon Gottrell. The picture. The picture of the Gordon Gottrell. Nice work, Bert. Why did that?
0: Terrible. I didn't have anything
4: I remember
0: on
4: that shirt.
1: Great
4: I remember
1: job.
4: That.
1: Yeah. He's talking to Lisa Bonet about this is great. Man, Lisa Bonet was hotter than... Bill there Cosby poisoned everybody except her. He made his own shirt. Oh, did the girls make it for him?
5: Yeah, Denise made it.
1: It's a hilariously ugly shirt.
5: Oh, my God.
1: But it's supposed to look like the good one. It's got collar all over it. The arms are the wrong length. Yeah, the Gordon Gottrell. Excellent job. People Google that later today. Gordon Gottrell. And then have Toledo's son make you a shirt because it'll probably look exactly like that. How come you've never worn any of the pants?
4: He hasn't made me any.
1: You won't give him money either then.
5: You got to support Toledo.
1: Why wouldn't you give him $100 to see what he can do?
4: I don't wear a lot of pants.
1: What?
0: Shorts. He can make you some shorts.
1: Yeah.
4: He hasn't never made any shorts.
0: Well, it's just half pants.
1: He hasn't ever made any pants.
4: He has, actually.
1: Let me see him.
0: The scissors. You got shorts.
1: Yeah. Pants with one cut, I can make all of his pants creations shorts.
4: I told you, the one time he made pants, he was very proud of him. He just hasn't gotten down the button part.
1: There it was. Did you catch that? The one time he made pants. This kid wants money from me. He's made one pair of pants. That means I'm one behind him.
4: He doesn't want money from you. You threw it out there that, like, if he's making pants, tell him to make me pants.
1: Right. I didn't say, here's money. You're going to make me pants. Go make me pants. And again, if I'm only one pair behind him in the manufacturing and distribution of pants. Okay, I'm just saying. There has to be a pretty substantial amount of pant making for me to feel comfortable giving somebody cash.
4: He might be at five or six right now.
1: Does he wear his own pants?
4: He does. He does.
5: Got a picture?
4: He's very proud.
1: Yeah, show me. And why don't you have any?
4: Because
1: they're awful.
4: It's not my style.
1: Terrible pants.
4: No, just not my style.
1: What's wrong with them?
0: Baggy.
4: Very baggy. Yeah.
1: Because he doesn't know how to size them.
4: No. He loves the baggy look.
1: All right.
4: He's made both. He's made skinny jeans and he's made these really baggy jeans.
5: Like,
2: those Jankos or something back in the day?
4: No, remember, like Juggalos type stuff. Hash jeans type stuff.
1: Is there like spray paint on the pockets?
4: No,
1: like the '80s.
4: Only because he hasn't discovered that
0: Florida lease.
1: Yeah, like he's one of the girls from Salt and Pepper. Oh, this guy says, my irrational judgment of a human being is how close they stand to me when they talk. Also, if they have a mustache. That is fairly irrational. You can't judge a dude off of having a mustache. A weird mustache. I kind of judge that.
4: Van Dyke or something? Or
1: no, but if you do one of those curly Q ones, I'm pretty much out on.
4: Like a
0: handlebar? Yeah.
4: Like that Diamondbacks pitcher?
1: Yeah, Clay Zavada. Clayton Zavada, the old-timey bartender. And he'd wake up every day, and instead of work on pitching, he'd
4: had to wax it.
1: Do that thing. Raleigh Fingers was cool because he backed it up.
4: Yeah.
1: Again, it goes back to throwing. Raleigh Fingers had the crazy cool Pringles mustache.
4: He has the award named after him.
1: It's the Cy Young, Fireman of the Year. Rolaids Relief Award. Yeah, it's called the Raleigh Fingers. Yeah, but again, he throws a baseball. So you're like, I can forgive that weird, stupid mustache.
4: Yeah.
1: Fred Goldman. Every day,
4: committed.
1: In absolute tragic situation, lost his son to a terrible murder that became the most famous pop culture moment in my lifetime so far, O.J. Simpson. And every morning, he looked in the mirror, put his fingers in that Trace Flores wax, and did a little shweep, shweep on each side of his mustache and said, I'm ready to go to court and be miserable now, but at least I got this going. You just trim that off at that point. That's excessive time.
4: Yeah, grow up back afterwards.
1: Yeah, whenever. Yeah, yeah. But put your disguise back on. But don't come in there like Snidely Whiplash and tell me I'm supposed to feel sorry for you.
2: Did he have it done when he was selling gloves at the fashion store when you and Brady were there?
1: When Brady said, where are the gloves, Mr. Goldman?
0: Gentlemen.
1: When Brady walked up to Fred Goldman with his god staring down at both of us.
0: Hey, Fred, where's the glove section? All right, let's go over here.
1: Jesus Christ. You just at now look at him his embarrassed laugh because yes it was right off the.
0: I never said hey Fred where are the gloves.
1: You said hey
0: I go,
1: Fred.
0: Oh, I wonder where the glove section.
1: No.
0: Yes.
1: Because then you did that funny thing where you
0: clap
1: your hands.
0: I don't have the balls
1: hands.
0: To go you... out to the guy and go hey where are the gloves.
1: I will spill the tea on you all day.
0: Yeah, you're spilling it incorrectly.
1: You want the truth to be your way. It wasn't. We were going down the escalator the whole time. I'm like Fred Goldman doesn't work here.
0: Sure does. Works right down this escalator.
1: For whatever reason, you and I were wandering around. And also, this was the same day.
2: How did you know that anyway?
1: Yeah.
0: Because a buddy did it to me about 2 weeks before.
2: Oh, all right. Okay.
1: Worst part was Brady sexually assaulted the perfume lady that day, the cologne lady.
0: What?
1: It was one of the greatest. Brady made everyone want to throw him in jail that day. We went over to the cologne thing. And she was like giving us samples and stuff, and we're smelling them. And I think we were looking at other stuff, too. There was cologne, and, like, she took us to another section. She put her hands on the table, and we'd been talking to her for a little bit. And Brady reached up and just put his hand on top of hers.
2: He's laughing.
1: It was funny, but her reaction was worse. She goes, oh, no, no.
0: She was rushing.
1: No. And yeah, oh, that's right. No. Like, she had clearly been assaulted by a man in Russia, which is why she lives here now. And Brady breached that wall that she's put up with humans and gently to and yeah she's like close him off like no I will not help you no and like oh boy then we went down the escalator and you absolutely did because I was like I saw Fred Goldman from the escalator.
0: Look lady give my savage
4: yeah.
1: We get down at the bottom of the escalator and he's all amped up because he sees me uncomfortable.
0: All right, hey, Fred, where's the glove section?
1: And you clapped your hands. We were walking, we were moving. In fairness, we were moving. You didn't stop and stare at him.
0: I didn't go but there, and shout
1: you
0: out.
1: Did
0: I go,
1: too.
0: Where's the glove section?
1: You didn't. You clapped your paws together, those dumb little hands.
0: All right, hey, Fred, where's that glove section?
1: And you just kept walking like you were a man of business. And why else would I have gone, oh, my God. Because Fred Goldman stood there with his, you know how salesmen when they got nothing to do, just stand with their hands over, like at attention.
0: Hey, Fred, where's that glove section at? I think it's over here. It was over then. Couldn't even hear it.
1: We were at the top
0: and
1: of the
0: and I didn't say, hey, Fred.
1: Yes, you did. Absolutely you did.
0: In your mind, I did.
1: No, because in my mind, that's what my ears put in my brain. Because you said it.
0: Drilled up.
1: Nope, you said it. You can't apologize for it. You need to go to your confession and clear it in your own brain because now you're just making it worse. top of the escalator at Arizona Mills once. Met Brady for lunch with my friend Jim and another person. We got to the top, I think Geneva, got to the top of the escalator, and there's people everywhere. Now, keep in mind, it was a different time. I think it was probably 1999. So it was okay what happened next, but not very. And Brady goes, what are you guys in the mood for? I got a nice little gook joint right over here. And we just collapsed and did that walk. And we're like, group. And he's wrong for doing it. But on the top of the, we were on the second floor where that piano bar used to be.
2: Oh, yeah, yeah, yeah.
1: And there was a group of Asian travelers, which is why he did it. I don't think they were Korean. So I'm not sure they are Vietnamese. So they didn't get punched with the insult, but you threw it out there anyway. Wilson, who's Korean, was there, and he was dying laughing because the ball's on this guy. You did absolutely say, hey, Fred.
0: I was with Wilson Friday night.
1: Yeah, did you do
0: it
1: again?
0: Ronnie talked about getting her eyes done, you know, recently, sports laser, and then Wilson got his done. I'm like, yeah. I'm like, you did get them done twice. I'm so glad they widened them.
1: Yeah, see, so you're making Asian jokes.
6: We'll be right back. Good job widening those eyes. Anyway, Slopes, I'm here for this.
1: He turns into Don Rickles, and then he does it. And then he's like Don Rickles with amnesia. You're the Lindsey Clancy of racism. You act like you didn't do it. Yeah, you say something horrible.
0: It's racial psychosis.
6: Hey, Fred. Where's that glove section?
1: And that, you know, the Brady walk, the guy who's leading the band out onto the field, pumping his little arms.
6: Hey, Fred, where's the gloves?
1: That's, I'll never forget it. You did say,
6: out
1: hey,
6: of the way, like, Kovacs.
1: You did. That was just you being, you had gotten drunk for the first time. Hey, Fred, where's the glove section? Is it 100% accurate quote? 100% accurate. And I know it was accurate because shortly after that, when I was like, you horrible little man. And I was reprimanding you for it because, first off, I am horrible. I was laughing the whole time. So it made me just as bad when you said that. Then later, we're at the food court, imagine. And I'm like, you that's devastating. And this, by the way, keep in mind, this is maybe 3 years after the civil trial. Fred's just trying to make it work out. Got a job at KFYI doing more. I don't know what was going on in his life, but he had to sell men's shoes at Nordstrom's.
0: Nordy's.
1: To make a couple bucks extra because he'd shot his load trying to get O.J. Simpson to go to jail. And you hit him with the hey, Fred. And then he turned beet red.
6: I didn't do that. You're making that up.
1: I'm like, your psychosis is kicking in. You know you did it. That's why I'm still talking about it.
6: Anyway. He didn't hear me.
1: That's Brady's thing. Doesn't mean you didn't say it.
6: He doesn't know. He doesn't know.
0: Ever heard that tree falling in the forest?
6: Thinking about his mustache.
1: Oh, I heard it. And then when he saw the tall guy, when the lowercase d got off the escalator, the little round circle and the long stick, walking by, and the tall guy suddenly is like, weak leg. And he's like, oh, that little son of a bitch. Fred heard you and then watched the good guy standing behind you. I didn't apologize to him. I should have. I'm sorry. He's got Tourette's. But I'd be friends with you doing that kind of stuff way before I'd be friends with anybody who can't throw. Isn't that weird? Like, that should be on the list. Like, oh, I don't like when a guy does, like, makes fun of Fred Goldman to his face. That should be an irrational act. That's right out. That guy's been through enough. Good stuff, though, Brady. Well done. And that was before I knew about how he ordered pizzas for that.
0: See what level of deaths I have to go to shock you?
1: Yeah, I mean, you shouldn't. You should just step away. But that was pretty good. That was pretty good. And I'll run with pretty much anything.
0: Because you drop us every day.
1: Oh, sure. I'll do some stuff. I'm known for it. You're a little off-brand when you go right up to the source.
0: That's
1: and go.
0: Why it's got to be an A-bomb if I go for it.
1: It was.
2: That is.
1: Fat man and little boy. I guess that's the way it worked. You were the first one that dropped. And I did the same thing that the guys in the Enola Gay did after they saw the explosion. What have we done? Oh,
0: don't
1: my.
0: Look back.
1: Don't. What have we done? So, yeah. But I would still rather be hanging out with that than. And you're right, the movie thing. Somebody's got bad movie taste, and that's a good question for like dates and stuff. You talk to somebody and you say that, like, so what's your favorite movie of all time? Sometimes it's funny because it's a girls are different though because they like dumb stuff. They don't like good stuff.
2: Yeah, but there's limitations too. If she you know, Grown Ups 2 or Jack and Jill.
1: Oh, any Adam Sandler movie as your favorite of all time, and you shouldn't even be part of society.
2: I mean, there's you know, obviously there's a gray area where, like, okay, it's a goofy movie, fine, sure. I get it. But
1: yeah, you can like something.
2: There's stuff that's just unacceptable.
1: Here's the thing I always say, if it's a girl and you're like, what's your favorite movie? I mean, Megan, when I first met her, I said, what's your favorite movie? And she said, Anchorman. And I'm like, of all time? She goes, yeah. And I'm like, it came out like 2 months ago. Because at the time, that's when it, and I'm like, that can't be your favorite movie of all time. It hasn't even aged.
2: Yeah.
6: Well, it is.
1: Like, you've seen a lot of movies, have you?
6: No, not really.
1: I'm like, oh, there you go. You got to open your mind. And then, you know, Godfather pops on.
2: Yeah.
1: Our friend Chuck Powell was going to marry a girl until in the middle of showing her Gone with the Wind, she asked, which side wins this war?
2: Yeah, right there.
1: It's the Civil War.
6: Who wins this?
1: What?
6: Do they win?
1: The South? No. What? He told me he was going to propose that weekend. And when she asked who wins the Civil War, he scrapped all of it.
2: Can't blame him.
1: Broke up with her.
2: No.
6: He regrets it.
1: He might. He actually might.
2: I have a few regrets. I should have married the dumb one.
1: Anyway. But, yeah. So that's a big one. That's a really good one. Racism at the top of an escalator. You know what's weird about that? Both of those incidents that I quote happened at different escalators in the valley. You tend to be right. You tend to do something awful getting on and off of escalators. That's strange. That may be something that triggers you, that you feel safe on an escalator to throw an A-bomb at society. That is interesting, Brady. I wonder where that comes from. Your childhood, really. Your dad just said, you can say anything you want on an escalator. They magically trap your words.
6: Oh.
1: Anything at all.
6: All right. I'll try it.
1: And he's been doing it ever since. And people are emailing me. So what is the finding Paris Hilton in the VMAs last night? You're going to be pleased. She's outstanding.
2: Just don't watch her movie from a couple years back.
1: No, don't watch the sex movie. It's just, like, she needs to put out a sequel to show that she did something right.
2: Like 2.0 or something.
1: I learned how to do this. Yeah. I clearly did not know how to have sex back when her video came out. Awful. Dreadfully bad. The lamest sex tape that's ever been, and we all wanted it. Right? We got to see Paris Hilton having sex. That's crazy. And when you did, and her show, like right after, that was proof that we all are the same. Right after that sex tape came out, she stopped being famous. Like, she's the only one that ever had a sex tape. Look what happened with the Kardashians. They had sex tapes, and the whole family became billionaires just because one of them got laid. Paris Hilton did it, and I think they closed some hotels. I don't think the family stayed going for a bit. She lost her whole career, basically, after that. Nobody cared about her. You know why? Because she was selling us that she was... Remember that show she did with Nicole Richie, that all she was just this sex-crazed...
6: So hot.
1: Oh, she was so hot. And she was, and she was having sex with her would be the most of it. Like, she just oozed this, like, man, all this girl thinks about is doing it. And then the video came in, like, she's terrible at it. It goes back to the throwing. If a kid's like, I love baseball, it's the best. I love it. And I'm going to go out, go to games and I'm running around. And then you see him throw a ball and you're like, well, this is garbage. What are you talking about? You love baseball. Guy emailed me and said, that kid that was in that, how hard he could throw. How twinkish did the dad look? Maybe he thought his kid looked great because he can't throw either. Maybe. I don't remember his dad looking twinky. But I also know that they were at a baseball game, which tells me that they have seen baseball, which then means, you know, that's like saying I love NASCAR and then getting in the passenger seat and being surprised the steering wheel's on the other side. It's like, you've seen it. How do you know the game? And not know you look like a fool when you try to do something. Todd Merrill's a great example. 6'5" black man that wanted to be part of my pickup basketball games on Tuesday showed up at the house like somebody replaced his brain with somebody who's never seen the game in his life. He was dribbling with both hands at the same time. Like a baby would.
2: DeAndre Ayton.
1: DeAndre's a different story.
2: Is he?
1: He can play basketball. He just doesn't try. He's got no effort. I'm sure he could. Like, it's still in there. Let me say this.
0: But when the white guy was chosen in the water. You
1: know, yeah, and he can swim. Todd. Todd can't play the game. It was like, you see, he's just misleading. Again, first choice on the. I'm like, brought a 6'5" black guy. I'll take Todd. I was a captain. Todd. And he started dribbling with both hands, and I was laughing. Like, you're hilarious. That's funny that you would do that as a joke. And then you passed him the ball, and it shot right through his giant hands and hit him in the chest, fell to the ground, and he started to bat at it like a baby again. And there was a guy named Chad there that goes, double dribble, like we called it. We've never called double dribble in a pickup game. It just doesn't happen. Can't bounce it with, and you have to say that to him. Can't bounce it with both hands, Todd. You've seen basketball, right? Huh? Like, oh, no. This lumbering black guy's on my team. We are not intimidating at all anymore.
2: Will forfeit.
1: Also, I think maybe catching things is another. You just toss, you toss something to someone and they just become, you know, babies chasing a greased balloon.
0: Throwing skillets at it.
1: And they whip their hands together like they're trying to catch a Scooby-Doo phantom and the keys hit them in the chest. What was that?
0: I can't catch. You're a man.
2: No.
1: Yeah. That is fairly irrational. I like your movie one, though. That might jump over throwing. Although, if you can't throw. This guy says, have you seen Paris Hilton's son? His head is huge. You don't want to see a sequel. I don't know. She is
0: stunning.
1: After last night, that jumped up to like, okay, top three. Like that, she looks amazing. And I don't know if that's an age thing for me, because there's a few of them that were pretty hot. Like, the younger ones were pretty good. But she stood out. Like, her outfit was incredible. She looks amazing. Nothing to do with age. Women are always on about
0: I mean, their that. Mom aged well, too. I mean,
1: did she? Well, again, the $1 billion isn't hurting. But, man, oh, man. I love being high and doing this show. I think I might start a drug habit. Give me a one of them wake-up songs, Brett. What do you got?
2: We got a ton of stuff here on the list. Mudvayne on the list.
1: Okay. Scott Ainge just named Toledo's son's jeans company Bastard Boy.
0: That bugle boy.
1: Bastard Boy Jeans? You know it. That's awesome. All right, go ahead.
2: Mudvayne on the list. Slipknot, Beastie Boys, Metallica, Audioslave, Manson, Light the Torch, Mudvayne again. 6 a.m. Disturbed, Soil. But I think for the show today with you, it's either Ministry, Just One Fix, or High from Jimmy's Chicken Shack.
1: We just played Ministry last week.
2: All right, let's do Jimmy's Chicken Shack.
1: It's a great song. It is. I love this song. Made me think Jimmy's Chicken Shack was going to be a monster.
2: It's no LaGrange.
1: No.
2: But,
1: well, the Bobs hated Jimmy's Chicken Shack so much.
7: They don't even serve chicken.
1: Thanks, Greg.
7: Well, it's misleading. You know what I always thought was accurate?
1: What, Greg?
7: Love bites.
1: Oh, no.
7: That'll get the kids back.
2: Kids love it.
1: We're going to play Love Bites again?
7: Uh-huh.
1: Oh, no. Bobs, what are you doing?
7: Research says that Love Bites is a smash.
1: Remember when you had KDKB playing Love Bites 10 years ago and you had to shutter that thing?
7: That was different. That was Sludge's fault.
1: All right. Play Love Bites, then.
7: If we play it 8 times a day in Chicago, somebody will like Steve Tingle again.
1: Okay. This one should be on everybody's list. This
2: great song.
1: This sucker aged well, too. It's High, which is me today. It's Jimmy's Chicken Shack. It's 98.

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7: Valley weather for Monday, mostly cloudy today with showers likely, high 87. Cloudy through the evening with a chance of overnight rain, low 70. And that's Monday's Valley weather.
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1: That was my fault. Sorry about that. All right. It's 7:43. Everybody's emailing in their irrational won't be friends with you thing. I think Clint wins. Any dude who holds his nose when he jumps in water can't be a friend of mine. And I think maybe I would be the same if you, if we're like a, if we're all grown men and we're at like a party or something. Like, all right, we're going swimming. Like, hey, Kyle. And he jumps, he grabs his nose and okay, Kyle can't be friends with anybody. It's like, you're Rudolph.
2: Get out of the water.
1: Now play reindeer games with that guy who holds his nose when he jumps in. I think that's a good one, Clint. Solid. This guy says, well, there's a few good ones on here. What's the other one? This guy says, it's irrational, but I don't like anyone who loves 311 or Green Day.
3: Did you sign that?
1: And yeah, it's a Jeremy. And he said, it's because of us, Brett. Yeah, if you told me 311's your favorite band, we would have limitations on our interaction. This one says, I'm not kidding when I say this. I immediately judge someone if they say the word axe instead of ask. That just means you hate black people.
2: Depends on what neighborhood you're in.
1: You just emailed and said, I'm a racist.
2: Depends on the neighborhood you're in.
1: No, it doesn't. It's ask. Any white person that says ask.
2: Oh, like, yeah. But idiot. I mean, if you're like, a Maryvale, it's kind of like, yeah, well, no, all
1: but
2: right.
1: That's the thing.
2: Know.
1: That guy just admitted, I'm a racist. I don't like the word ask. All right. It's racism. Truth. This one was really interesting. It says, I will not be friends with or associate with any man who isn't my religion, signed Turf Monsters. I didn't know he was going to fire up.
2: Still listening, huh?
1: Still, well, no, he hates, no, he never listened to it. Losers like us. Tom emails in and says, is Steve-O the only guy who's been in your studio more than once, whose dick you've seen more than once? Good question, and I'm high on allergy meds, so it registers, it hits. Is Steve-O the only guest we've had who

0: can tie my penis in a knot. And the dude did it.
1: But that was a one and done.
0: And it wasn't a guest. Just like if somebody just knocked on the door and said, I got a trick.
2: Well, trying to think of another one that we've seen.
0: Any, like guest.
2: Yeah.
0: A famous guest whose pee-pee we've seen. Steve-O's maybe the only one. In 25 years, we haven't seen any other guy's wieners.
1: I mean, there's not a problem there. I mean,
0: and not even
2: Simon
0: in person.
2: Pegg, no.
0: Like, not even someone in person. Like, they're movies. Because Ralphie may want to run. We saw him naked, but you didn't see his penis because it was covered by all that fat.
1: How many hoo-has have you seen?
0: Vaginas?
1: Yeah.
2: I got one.
0: Well, that was an accident, though. Yeah, Topanga.
2: That wasn't on purpose.
0: Boy Meets World didn't have any underwear on him. Brady saw her vagina. We had a couple of porn stars.
2: She faced right at me.
0: Yeah, she threw it at him. Brady didn't like looking at a vagina that close. And Topanga from Boy Meets Girl was here to promote a movie and sat up on the counter. And her dress fell, and Brady looked right at her. Canyon.
2: You can't say anything.
0: No. There's a clear... hey, you're hanging out. I can see your vagina.
2: Cool cuts.
0: Yeah, you didn't have to say it. See, that's what you'd have said if it was Fred Goldman. All you had to say was, your dress is exposing your vagina. I can see it. Now I've seen the girl from Boy Meets World's vagina. Take that, little savage. But you let her leave the room, and I'm like, why are you so weird? Like,
2: I was polite.
0: No, you got weird. You just sat quiet.
2: Oh,
0: shaking in the corner.
2: Oh, I see dead people.
0: What's wrong, Brady?
2: Was frightening. I saw Topanga's Canyon.
0: That's exactly what he said on the air. I'm like, why didn't you say anything?
2: What am I supposed to say?
0: You were weird and quiet during that whole chat.
2: Well, I had the eye of the beast staring at me the whole time.
0: Like, how was it?
2: Not good.
0: And she was in the car driving away in the limo.
2: Wonder how that went. Felt like it went pretty good. Yuck. Yeah. I think I saw it on an episode of Hoarders once. There's tons of stuff in there.
0: Yeah, Steve-O's the only one I think we've seen, like... I think that's it. That is it. Stop showing us your dick, Steve-O. And Brady will still do it. He likes it. So it's like weird. He likes to chase Steve-O around the city when they're together.
2: Brady, let's go out real late at night. All right, you know me. That's on brand. Go see a movie at 11.
3: Yeah, skydiving.
2: 11 o'clock. I want to go skydiving. Skyjacking. Steve and I are going to go skyjacking later.
0: What?
2: Step off, beating. Oh, now, don't say that. I don't want to step off, Steve-O. Don't. Step off.
0: This guy says, John, your space camera on the car. Here's how you test to see where the camera is while you're driving. Have your friend stick his wiener out the window and see if it picks it up. Then you'll know. Other people are saying your car isn't a picture of your car. And then all the cameras are on the side, and they do ground shots.
2: Front, side, and back.
0: Right. All of it, all the way. Yeah. There's like five or six of them. They go all the way around, so they do shots of the ground. Then they put the animation in the middle of the shots on the ground and do an above shot to make it seem like. But all it is just filming the ground.
2: It's good graphics. Good graphics
0: are amazing because you're seeing like three or four parking spots. It's black magic. Let's just all call it what it is. It's black magic. Space camera, and it's black magic. It knows more than it needs to, is what I'm saying. I'm sorry. Holy cow, it's almost 8 o'clock. I don't know what's going on. I vow to you people, at 7:50 a.m. on the 28th of September, 2026, that I am going to do this show until the contract expires, the end of 2029, or I'm unceremoniously last to leave the station. I'm going to do it on Benadryl every day for the rest of its existence. I like this.
1: Better than Willie's, or...?
0: It's stronger. That's for darn sure. I am really high. Thank you, Benadryl, and Zyrtec, and Claritin. I ate all of them. I got a pharmacy in my tummy. It's time now for Brady to give you all the news that only Brady knows. We call this the Brady Report, brought to you by our friends at All Pro Shade. Brady was out with Robert yesterday at the Native Grill, giving away our trading cards. This silly promotion we're doing right now, you collect...
2: And had to watch the last...
0: The Steelers beat the Bungles. It's great. Yeah, it was awesome. I don't know what that noise was, because it was incredible.
2: It was kind of tough. Because you want to watch the game.

0: The Bungles?
1: And you got all this stuff going on. And
0: you were working.
2: Yeah, you start by zip it and watching the game.
0: Sound like a woman. Oh, you had people get rubbing it in. Oh, that's no good. That's why I don't do that stuff. That's why I built a bar at my house.
1: I was hoping it would end, you know, right before. I had to go, you know, at 1 o'clock.
0: You thought, oh, yeah. It was close.
1: It was close.
0: You had to get there just before. It went a little late. Yeah. Either way, it was a great game. And
1: it was a great game.
0: Was correct. It's awesome. And watching Derek Harmon become Yoda to Joe Burrow's Luke Skywalker when he backpacked him and rode him into the ground. And Joe just went, oh, threw the ball forward, like dropped it. It was great. Joe Burrow.
1: He's good for one of those.
0: He put on his cute silver space pants and his fuzzy gorilla robe and walked out. At least I'm fashionably hot. Twink. See you, Joe. Bye. F*** you. It was a great game. Brady was out there watching it at Native, giving away those trading cards with the All-Pro Shade, Native Grill and Wings, and said he gave away 75 or 80 of those yesterday and knocked that out of the box. So now there are people with the first two cards from last week, two cards from yesterday. We move on to this week, and you could win $3,000 if you collect all the cards. Go to the finale with Brett the end of October, middle of October. You go to the finale, and then Brett will say, okay, people with all eight trading cards, don't know how you got them, but you got them. You are now qualified to win $3,000. That's awesome.
3: It's Larry this week, isn't it?
0: Is Larry and Jeff?
1: Yeah.
2: No, they're different, I think. I think Larry's doing one, and then Jeff's doing one. Oh. They're not together. If I'm not mistaken.
0: Yeah.
1: Larry and Shanman. Shanman's at all.
0: Shanman goes to all of them. I don't know. Nothing.
2: Imagine the football knowledge when Larry's going to be out there. It's going to be great.
0: Talking football with Larry.
2: Man.
0: Hey, Larry, there's something in your... You got some cleaning solution in your drink. Oh, it's a Midori Sour.
4: Like, what the hell? There's... We can't be friends,
0: yeah, can't be friends. You drink Midori Sours in front of guys. Sure, sure, in the closet. I get it. 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It's like having a Jolly Rancher in a glass. 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Brady reporting.
1: Good Monday morning to you, Phoenix. Hello, world. Happy National Good Neighbor Day and National Drink Beer Day.
2: That's every day.
1: Yeah. Couple of basis fun facts. 92% of the world's currency is digital.
0: That's what I was saying this morning. That's what AI and I were talking about all night last night on the meds. One bad actor decides to say, you don't have any money anymore. Click. What do you do? And Toledo's mother-in-law this weekend is a perfect example of when somebody wants to be bad and take your money. It's easy. My friend who's the CEO of a bank said AI is going to make this. First text, he goes, AI is going to make this so much worse.
3: Yep.
0: Because already there's a... I was shocked talking to Mark about how many people are scamming bank accounts through the person. It's not some elaborate ruse of computers and, you know, swordfish. It's essentially a guy calling a lady going,
3: So come to find out also, the bank manager of the branch where she went in the second time sat her down and for 20 minutes tried to tell her,
0: knock
3: this
0: it off.
3: Is not real. And I need you to understand that when this, if I approve this transaction, this money is gone.
0: That's what Mark said. They have to do it. It's your money.
3: It's your money. You can do what you want to with it, but they have, like, and in her mind, a random dude who called on an 800 number was more trustworthy because he told her, you know, sometimes the bank managers are in on them, so you got to kind of go through
1: it. Man, he knew all of it.
3: Yep.
1: All the steps, questions that might...
0: 92% of currency is
1: digital.
0: Digital.
2: Well, think about it. I mean, every time you, like, you know, you Zelle somebody or Apple Pay somebody, it's not real. I mean, it's
0: great. Using my phone
2: Absolutely.
0: And stuff.
1: So convenient.
0: I lost my bank card this weekend. A bank card of mine.
3: Like the physical one?
0: Yeah. And I'm like, I haven't used it for a long time. It's the first time I've used my bank card in a while. And I lost it. And I got on the app immediately. And they're like, don't worry about it. Like, in 2 seconds, it was canceled. I have a digital card already. Like, it's like, they'll mail me another one. I'm like, I gotta probably sit in the... Just activate it. But it was so simple and convenient. And then I always fear convenience that is that easy. Oh, my goodness. 92%. I didn't think it was that high. I got to get a shoebox of money again. I got to start doing that. I'm buying gold.
1: In the 16th century, English kings had servants called grooms of stool who wiped them clean after they visited the toilet.
0: Ew.
1: The punctuation following standard measurements, like 5'7", aren't quotation marks. They're primes.
0: Huh.
3: Isn't that because, like, there? I remember learning about this in English. They don't have the curly Q on the bottom of it. Like, they don't.
1: Is that right?
0: They're just little.
3: They're just straight up and down.
1: They do look the same, but
3: I think they're straight up and down.
0: Interesting. I don't know nothing about nothing. I'm so high right now. That fascinated me.
3: Watching you.
0: Hold
3: is
0: on. That's how high I am right now. Toledo just made me go, awesome, dude. A Toledo fact entertained me.
1: An internet poll asked, what's your opinion on turn signals? Should they always be used? 87% said everyone needs to use them always. 10% said always use them except when your intentions are clear.
0: Huh?
2: So, like, if you're in a left-hand turn lane or something, I guess.
0: Oh, you don't have to do it if you're in a turn only.
1: And that's
0: only.
1: When some still people said sometimes lazy. When it's pretty obvious you're in a left-hand turn lane, you don't have to put them on. That was just 1%. 1% said, I hate them. I think they're stupid.
0: Well, that's just a jackass. You know what I like is that I agree that they should always be used, but I use them maybe 40% of the time. I'm weaving all over the place lately. I've noticed that.
1: I probably use them a little bit heavier than that, but like if I'm pulling in my house, I don't signal that I'm turning into my driveway.
0: Did you ever do a dumb one? I've caught myself doing it.
2: I've done that too, and I'm like, there's nobody here. Nobody
0: God, you guys are fun today. Hi. I got to get off this stuff, Brady. I feel like running now. What's happening?
3: But is your indifference to it is because you expect everyone else to follow rules and you don't?
0: Yeah, probably a lot of that. Yeah. I'm just like, just move.
3: Yeah.
0: I'm out here.
3: I know what I'm doing. This is my planet.
1: I'm clear.
0: Yeah. I'm not a road hog, but when I'm driving, I want everything to be mine. I was a passenger in a car this weekend for the first time in a long time. I hate it. People drive so slow and it's not you driving.
2: Wasn't Gardner, was it?
0: No, God, no, I'm not crazy.
2: I was just going to say.
4: Although I was a passenger in her car now that I think about it. I guess
2: it's
4: I was
2: scary.
4: A passenger more recently.
2: I've done it.
0: She's horrifying.
1: This 62-year-old dude named Robert Flegheart, he was out with the boys out in Vegas in 2021 when his friend inadvertently saved his life by twisting his nipples. He said it really hurt. The pain didn't go away. Robert tried to ignore it. Kept rubbing his chest when it hurt. And then all of a sudden he felt a lump. Turned out to be breast cancer. He had a ton of procedures, including a lumpectomy and radiation. Sounds like they nixed it. He still has to go in periodic scans.
0: Hmm.
1: And now Robert's raising an awareness for the dangers of breast cancer in men. If the guy didn't do the twisting, there's
3: sounds
1: a good
3: like you're looking for an excuse to come up and grab random dude's nipples.
1: Yeah, I wouldn't recommend
2: T-twister.
1: That.
3: You would do that.
1: Saving your life, bro. What's up, Lumpy?
2: You're welcome.
0: Yeah. Brady would nickname his friend Susan Komen.
1: What's up, Komen? Out of the way, Komen.
0: I had breast cancer. He calls me Susan G.
1: Got a lady that was a substitute teacher in Baldwin, Missouri, and she got fired after the school officials learned about her OnlyFans content.
0: Yeah, you're not supposed to have those if you've got a real job.
1: Oh, she was a substitute. But she goes, okay, I understand. I won't be subbing in that school anymore, but I still want to volunteer because my kids go there. That they won't allow her to volunteer right now.
0: That you can't be a whore on the side.
1: Hoping they'll change that.
0: You can't be a whore on the side and then go wander around the elementary school. Father Dale tried it for years. Got caught.
2: He got away with it for a while.
0: Well, it's true. So did she.
1: Last Thursday, a crane attached to a truck collapsed onto a home in Fort Lauderdale. Firefighters responded, reported the house that the crane fell onto sustained significant structural damage. Crews brought another truck-mounted crane to to lift the initial crane out.
3: Uh-oh, I see where this is going.
1: And then it collapsed.
4: It goes in too. Yeah, that makes sense.
2: We got a video of that somewhere.
0: It adds up.
1: So, no officials. Now the officials are working to clear both cranes.
3: Are they bringing in
1: a third?
3: No
1: one was injured. Yeah, that's what I'm wondering.
3: Got it, because you need a crane, right?
0: Yeah, you got to crane out the cranes.
1: Unless the house is a complete disaster, they can
0: just bulldoze
1: scrape the crow or take the welding torches to it and
0: make the cranes rooms. Oh,
3: they have a metal house?
1: No, the cranes.
3: Oh, gotcha.
1: Divide them.
0: It's like an M.C. Escher of cranes eventually. It's going to be piled up on top of each other.
3: It just looks like one.
0: Yeah.
1: We got a diehard Pokemon fan in Ohio. Ken Cabasta.
0: Maybe that's another one of an irrational.
4: What's that?
0: If I'm hanging out with you, you're like, hey, let's go back to my house. And then, what's that room over there? Oh, that's my Pokemon room. Oh, you're a grown up with a Pokemon room. You're supposed to, I get that you have them, but no displays.
3: Not to draw comparisons, but don't you have a room full of cards now?
0: No. I have a room full of boxes that have cards in them, but I'm not displaying them.
3: Oh, I see.
0: And you can only display, this sounds gay, but you can only display guys. Like you get like an autographed Bo Jackson or something, you can put that up.
3: Right.
0: You can't have, because I got pictures of dudes all over my house.
3: Yeah, I got a helmet autographed by Tyler Lockett.
0: Yeah, you gotta have that. I got like Terry Bradshaw and Bettis and Hines Ward. I got pictures of these guys autographed all over. But if it was a cartoon and I just hung it up, gee.
1: So Ken's been convicted of placing an illegal GPS tracker on a delivery driver's van. So that he could track when and where the driver was making deliveries of the Pokemon cards.
3: Oh.
1: The driver found the device attached to her vehicle while dropping off packs of cards at Walmart back in June. She called the cops. Kent was arrested, charged with illegal use of tracking device, criminal misdemeanor. It's unclear how they connected him to the device. Ken's 72 years old.
0: I'm just curious how the trucks go. That's kind of neat. I bet
3: 72 with a Pokemon fetish.
0: Yeah. You know what would be kind of neat, though? That's true. He's going to steal. To kind of have, again, this is being high. So you put that on there, and then you trace where the Amazon truck goes, and then you make the map and the lines of all the driving and all the stuff the guy did. And it'd probably be like a really cool art piece.
3: Man.
0: You know what I mean? Because it just follows the line.
1: So other than the truck.
3: That's what you get out of that story?
0: Yeah. Because you get, like, it shows
3: like
0: you.
3: Like a spirograph?
0: Yeah, everywhere he went. Yeah. And then you go ahead and you print that up and you put it next to your Charizard.
1: Well, he would follow the. The reason why is that deliveries would happen at that particular, store, Walmart.
3: Yeah.
1: Then he could go in there and he knows they have boxes because they always sell out. 72-year-old Ken Cabasta from Ohio described the perp.
0: He
3: Jewish.
0: Loves
4: what?
3: Shoot my shot.
0: Cabasta. Kielbasa is his last name.
1: K-U-B-A-S-T-A. Cabasta.
0: Cabasta. What's his first name?
1: Ken.
0: Oh, that's a white name. But he's 72, so. I just had a feel. I don't think anyone of color named Ken lives past their 60s. Have you ever met an old Black Ken? It's not a thing.
3: I think he's got gin nose.
0: I'm going to go with, he looks like Greg Popovich now.
1: Okay.
3: Brett?
2: I'm going to go W.C. Fields lookalike.
3: Oh, that's where I was kind of going.
1: You've seen the dude.
0: No, I haven't. Oh, my God.
3: Wow.
0: He's sort of old me.
3: Yeah.
1: Yeah.
0: Not that. He looked pretty good for 72, to be honest with you. He looks better than I do now, so.
1: Steve Austin.
0: That's pretty good.
1: Got a.
0: Winston hits me with Ken Griffey's. Didn't Ken Senior's dead, though, isn't he?
3: No.
0: Is he still alive?
3: Yeah.
0: Are we sure?
3: Yeah. I'll look it up.
0: All right, Winston, well done. Man, that was quick. Winston stood up for the Black Kens really quickly. He knew one of them, but. Junior's still like only 50-something.
3: He's 57. He's a year younger than me.
0: 72-year-old. So, yeah, Ken Griffey. All right, thank you, Winston. You fixed it.
3: Excuse Senior is 76.
0: This guy says, I have one. I can't be friends with someone who gets higher on Benadryl than he does Willie's. It's not just Benadryl, man.
3: Right, it's cocktail, right?
0: Oh, it's all of it. Claritin, Zyrtec, Benadryl. There's
3: and also,
0: another one
3: this is not a recommendation.
0: Oh, I'm telling you the opposite of what he just said. I'm telling you right now, the opposite of what you just said is true. It is. I recommend it. It's not healthy. But, I mean, you're probably eating hash browns and a breakfast jack anyway.
3: Cheetos. You know, and all that, yeah.
0: Don't tell me what healthy is.
1: We've got a couple more fraternities in trouble for hazing. First one's in U of A.
3: Yeah.
1: Sigma Tau Gamma. They've been placed on activity suspension after being accused of forcing members to drink large amounts of alcohol and swallow live goldfish.
4: Was this the 50s?
0: Yeah.
4: Swallowing live goldfish?
1: Yeah.
0: It was animal.
1: It's a tradition.
4: Yeah. Happy Days did that too.
0: Oh, that's right.
3: Yeah. I didn't have to do it.
0: Thanks, Jim Nance. A tradition like no other.
1: We didn't have to do it either.
0: You did, though.
1: No, they never did the.
0: You never ate the fish. You ate koi fish.
1: But
5: that's not a meal.
1: Alcohol for, you know,
3: oh, we did that. Yeah. But we were going to do that anyway.
0: Yeah.
1: Exactly. The other one's in Wisconsin, University of Wisconsin. Alpha Epsilon Pi members are charged with hazing. The fraternity was booted from the University of Wisconsin in 2015, but they still could
0: eat goldfish.
1: Have their chapter at the university. They just aren't allowed to participate in university activities.
0: So it's just some house full. It's old
1: now,
0: school Vince Vaughn.
1: Now the fraternity yanked the chapter after this one because they say 30 pledges, most of whom were 18, were found partially clothed in a filthy basement.
0: Oh, is this the blindfolded
1: thing? Covered in condiments.
0: They were all blindfolded?
1: On this picture, it doesn't look like they're blindfolded, but they turned the heat up in the basement. It was 81 degrees, musty, and
0: it's not so
1: sweaty.
0: Bad.
1: No, they show the
0: picture of a bunch of half-naked dudes in the basement buying their friends. I don't get fraternities at all.
1: But two of the guys from the fraternity were arrested since they weren't, recognized as an official fraternity.
0: It's just dudes in a house.
1: Kept the house.
0: This is like Grindr, the house. All right, 30 guys, nothing but guys. Are we official? Not at all. It's going to put you through the paces here like Squid Games and be friends afterwards, but you got to pass all my tests as men. But no women, please. Just all guys. I got a musty hot basement. Take your shirts off. Cover yourselves in mustard. We're going to be friends. I don't get. Well, that's what they were. They were covered in condiments, sitting there together, going, "Why are we doing this? We need friends.
3: This camaraderie, bro.
0: This is how you build friendships." No, it isn't. I got loads of friends. I've never once been in a basement with 40 dudes covered in mustard.
3: Well, you're missing out.
0: Well, that's not how real friends are born. There's a deal.
1: You don't
0: breaker.
1: Know how to bond.
0: No, I don't. Actually, I'm pretty good at it. Never once sat in a basement with you and go, "Here's the mustard. You know what to do. It's getting hot in here." Yeah, let's turn a fan on. Let's go to the restaurant or something and talk about things so we can be friends that way.
1: Nope. Got to sit in the basement, stare at each other with our tops off. No tarps. Covered in mustard. Being buddies. Invite 38 other guys over. A person who works at Five Guys says a customer flipped out on them because they thought a plain burger. The customer thought a plain burger had a bunch of toppings on them still. The employee said the customer had ordered a cheeseburger, so they asked what toppings you want on it. And the guy just says, because you can customize it at Five Guys. Customer says, oh, you know, just a plain regular cheeseburger. I thought, okay. Cheeseburger was pretty easy.
0: Cheeseburger, yeah.
1: Patty with cheese on it. They made the food, handed it over. Later, the guy came back annoyed, started yelling at him because they messed it up.
0: He wanted pickles and onions and stuff?
1: Pickles, mustard, and ketchup.
0: That was assumed.
1: A standard cheeseburger at McDonald's.
0: It's true.
1: Has
0: ketchup and mustard and a pickle.
1: Yeah.
0: Pickle looks like a condom out of the bag.
3: I think it has onions, too.
0: No, it can. You do have no onions. You're right. Yeah.
1: No, you're right. Because it says onions, the standard cheeseburger, ketchup, mustard, pickles, onions, and cheese. That's McDonald's. But the worker said he went back in and like, all right, we'll make you the burger that you want.
0: Pickles. Do it on. And he threw a fit.
1: Well, he got his new burger.
0: Oh, yeah. This is the news? This made the news that a man's order was wrong and he
1: because
0: got another one?
1: Because it went viral. Weekend. Wow. Because it went viral and people were debating what a standard cheeseburger was. A plain
0: depends
1: cheeseburger.
0: Depends on where it's at.
3: Yeah. What is a plain cheeseburger?
2: What is your opinion on this, Brady? You're the expert here.
0: Brady, you're the food
1: hamburger
0: guy.
1: And cheese.
0: That's it.
1: If I said I want a plain cheeseburger,
3: yes,
1: that's no condiments.
3: And cheese.
0: If you're running a restaurant, though.
1: And to be, you know, the guy just said, I want a standard cheeseburger.
0: He didn't say plain.
2: Well, if it's standard, then that's
1: just,
2: what's on
1: just
2: there.
1: A plain. The customer said, no, you know, just a plain regular cheeseburger.
0: See, now, a good employee at that point says, our cheeseburgers come with ketchup
3: and
0: mustard.
1: There's the missing step there.
0: This was news again. I go back to that. This made the news.
2: Can I have some Benadryl, please?
0: Yeah. Oh, you get it all.
1: I tell you, that was my favorite story.
2: I bet.
0: Oh, yeah. You got to talk about cheese.
1: And tell this one.
2: Oh, here we go.
0: This one had a steak in it.
1: Nissin Food Cup Noodles have just released a limited product, a limited time, Vampire Noodles, which are hot garlic flavored, but they transform into blood red color when you add the hot water to them, thanks to the natural beet coloring. You can get them now exclusively at Walmart.
0: And they're fake?
2: I'm good.
1: Well, they're the real ramen noodles, but they turn red. They're vampire noodles, they're calling them.
0: Oh. They're trick food?
1: Yeah.
2: The can AX noodles.
1: Spooky season.
0: Oh, for Halloween.
1: You can also get a vampire cup noodles casket for your loved one. If you're huge.
0: Remember when your parents said
1: that's $4,000.
0: Stop playing with your food.
3: Yep.
0: And then we became adults and we made food toys.
2: Alphabet cereal.
0: Yeah, America
2: and
0: got
2: all that kind
0: so
2: of stuff, yeah.
0: fat that we can't just have a meal without it doing something first.
1: Then here's the one you're going to get, John. Hidden Valley Ranch got into the Halloween spirit with their spooky ranch. It's a haunting black color, complete with a glow-in-the-dark bottle.
0: Black Ranch.
2: Where do you get that at?
0: Didn't we stop black ranches in like 1860s?
3: Wow.
0: I'm not going to get that. Give me a black ranch.
3: Winston, we're going to need a ruling on this one.
0: Winston,
1: spooky
0: come down
1: ranch
0: here.
1: Ranch is also available at Walmart.
0: No, I'm going today.
3: On this one.
0: And you can't call it Spooky Ranch either.
3: No.
0: All that's bad. We need Winston down here to edit your stories before. You're off the reservation
3: he's
0: here,
3: redline
0: son.
3: Redline that one.
0: You ain't telling this story today, man. I'm sorry, Brady. We can't talk Spooky Ranch about black ranch dressing in a room full of white bald dudes. Sit your ass down. Sorry, Winston.
1: They said Spooky Ranch. It's a tar-colored.
0: It's black ranch, see? We're going to call it Spooky Ranch. Objections? Now, the bad thing about this is, Winston said Spooky Ranch is wild work. I don't know what that means, but I think you're going to have a red dot on your head.
3: I don't think it's good.
0: Yeah.
3: I don't think it's good.
0: Maybe it's just Brady's last day. In a ranch dressing facility, the people making the decisions are looking around a room of all white guys. All white guys. Do you think Spooky Ranch is a good idea?
5: I think it's great.
2: Of course it is.
5: Kids are going to love Spooky Ranch.
3: What color is it?
0: Well, it's black, of course. For the Halloween season, you make the ranch horrifying. And we all know what horrifying is. Black.
6: Thank you.
0: Hidden Valley Farms. Yeah. Winston says, why not Orange Ranch? It's Halloween.
1: Exactly.
0: Please.
1: That's a good point. But the
0: silly
1: bottle.
0: Black. Nobody's afraid of orange.
1: The glowing bottle is awesome because the ghost on it smiles. Yeah. The teeth are white. They glow.
2: Does
0: By
2: it
0: the
2: chirp
0: way.
2: When you open the lid?
0: Every time it opens. You hear the sound of deliciousness. Oops.
1: Seals broke.
0: Your black friend's crazy. If I saw an orange man walking towards me in the street, it wouldn't be spooky at all. It would be Donald Trump. And we're all MAGA here at Hidden Valley Ranch.
1: It was an easy... Yeah, you could do both.
0: He said even Hollywood...
1: Black and orange.
0: Halloween Oreos are orange. He's right. Halloween's not... A scary color is orange. Winston's right. We got to get him his own show. The counter to all of Brady's stories. How the black man heard it, we'll call it. And Winston, I can't believe that man said that. Yeah, Winston, we'll do a podcast of him how the urban community hears Brady's stories.
1: Get a load of this right here. Spooky Ranch. You see what white people are doing?
3: Excuse me, what did you call it?
1: The Spooky Ranch. And it's black ranch dressing.
4: It's the scariest of all the colors of ranch.
2: This George Dean was
0: called
2: still
0: it
2: around.
0: Spooky Ranch. Yeah. Oh, if George Dean was still. Oh,
7: hey, it's George Dean. President of the Phoenix Urban League. Good morning and welcome. You see what white people are doing out there? They're making Spooky Ranch.
1: It's sunny and hot today.
7: It's sunny and hot today. It's going to be about 81. Tomorrow will be about 85. And Saturday will be 90. White people are calling black ranch dressing Spooky Ranch.
1: Now, if they bust out...
0: Don't.
1: Don't. No, go ahead.
0: No, I don't want him to.
3: Oh, no.
0: Because he's been doing that weird butt shift thing, so he's thinking.
3: Yep.
0: And he had something on deck that he's been trying to formulate. This is going to be clumsy and terrible. And in the end, we're going to have to... No, you're going to like it.
3: I think you might even
1: I won't have to
3: it.
1: Say anything.
0: That's the problem.
3: Nope.
1: If they roll something out for the Chinese New Year.
0: All right, here we go.
3: Go ahead.
1: No, I don't need to say it.
0: Yeah, you do.
1: Fill it in.
0: You can?
1: Yeah.
0: Yellow Ranch?
1: No. Rhyme for spooky?
4: Oh, Jesus Christ,
3: oh,
4: man.
3: God.
4: This is why I stopped him.
3: That sounds like snot.
1: That's so stupid.
4: Well, of course it's stupid, and you won't stop.
1: I'm laughing.
4: You sat and did your butt think shift for 5 minutes over that?
3: Oh, God.
1: Then we know we got problems.
4: That's when we know.
3: We need Kevin Barry to come up and approve your stuff now, too.
0: Oh, I just got an email from Hidden Valley Ranch. Brady's just been named CEO.
3: Got all the new
0: Great
3: flavors
0: job,
3: coming out.
0: Dumbass. That's why I stopped him. Whenever what you guys have, that's a tell. Whenever Brady starts shifting and not talking, he's thinking. And he's thinking of something to try to formulate a terrible joke for Brett. Is the audience of one.
1: Well, Brett liked it.
0: Right, of course he did.
2: I'm not the only one.
1: You're a great crowd.
0: All right. No videos from you.
1: I don't have any videos. Right,
0: Brett, what do you got?
2: Keep it light today.
7: Idiot.
2: This one is a question for John. Is this a deal breaker on a hot chick?
0: Oh, no. All right. This is a beautiful girl whose leg has been cut off at...
3: Or is it...
0: it's one of those weird... No,
2: it's a backward leg.
0: Birth defects. Yeah. She's got half a leg and her foot's on backwards.
1: Oh, cool. She can use it.
0: Oh, yeah, she's walking around on it.
3: Wow.
0: Yeah, so her leg goes, it's just a thigh without any muscles, and then there's a foot on the end of it, and it's facing the wrong way.
2: She's got the flamingo leg there.
0: Oh, and she uses it as kind of like a peg to sit on.
2: So is that a deal breaker?
0: Oh, yes.
2: Well, they were asking, not me.
0: Who asked that? That a girl with a backwards foot and a broomstick for a thigh? Yes, that's a deal breaker.
2: This one's
0: You know how charming she'd have to be? You know how good her personality would have to be to get over that? I don't think anyone's that fun.
2: This one, crazy chick finds her man's Grindr account.
0: Uh-oh. Oh, this will be good.
2: It should be edited, so we should.
0: Okay, she came home.
8: Are you ready for your surprise?
9: Yeah, I'm so excited. I'm so excited.
0: Hit him with the television.
8: Grindr profile, bro! Bro.
0: You said you weren't gay.
9: Yeah,
0: hey, here's the thing, ladies. If you even ask a guy, hey, are you gay? You probably shouldn't enter a relationship with him.
1: Wait a minute. What is he?
0: He hit him with a TV.
2: It looks like it. Or it's a big-ass laptop.
0: He's got a blindfold on.
9: I'm so excited.
0: Put something over his head and said she had a surprise for
8: him. Grindr profile, bro! I thought you said you weren't gay!
0: I thought you said you weren't gay.
2: She's not bad looking,
0: no,
2: too.
0: No, she's beautiful, and she's been fooled.
2: That's not AI.
0: It's not AI. Brady thinks
1: he
0: it's set up.
1: Right when
2: and I think
1: swinging.
2: She found his profile here.
0: He was hit by a 40-inch television.
3: Oh,
0: oh my
3: wow.
0: God, Brett. This is a man train. All right, one, two, three, four, five. All right, there's five guys, and they're doing this weird... train butt to pee pee, and then the front guy takes it from two.
2: Switch.
0: Then at a certain point, he leaves and goes to the back of the line, and then it starts over. This looks good. I'm not gonna lie to you, it might be the Benadryl talking. That kind of looks fun, you know, like a hot tub. This was what fraternity was doing this to pledge?
1: They didn't consider that hazing.
0: Being the middle guy is like the worst. Man, no, it's all pretty bad.
2: Yeah, it's a... Not the Asian guy in the middle there?
0: Well, if I was going to get into a man train, I'd be in front of the Asian as much as possible.
2: Absolutely.
0: That's the least amount of damage.
2: Yeah, that's what we got today.
1: It's a lot of ranch dressing.
0: It is. Not the spooky one. The other one. Because there's an Asian in it and Brady's sticking to his guns. All right. That ought to do it. Be brought to you by Benadryl Brady Report.
3: Sorry, you can take a break next. We'll do the Guadalupe replay. Maybe you can reload.
0: Winston's suggestion was just white eyes and teeth show up on the bottle, so we have blackface rant. Winston, don't get involved that way. You're going to encourage Brady.
10: Blackface rant. Yeah, it's okay because a black guy said it.
1: Nailed it. Good one, Win.
10: Win and I are tight like that. I'm going to go back to my house and listen to M&M's.
0: I didn't think you liked M&M.
10: What's that? Just a bowl. Just, I like the way they sound when you move your hand around them. I meant it. I listened to M&M's. What are you talking about?
0: It's 8:22. There you go, everybody. That was your Brady Report. It's 98.
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you do what they told you. Now you do what they told you. Now you do what they told you. Now you do what they told you.

0: All right, TNT there. It's 8:35.
1: Wow.
0: I'm telling you. Just got a guy yelling at me.
2: All right, man. Yeah,
1: let's play Flying High again from Ozzy.
0: Some guy just, you. I told some guy to stop listening.
1: He got
0: mad. Because he's like, all right, it's enough. We don't need to hear your high every time you open the mic. I'm like, dude, that's all I'm thinking about. So, nothing to do. Well, I'm just going to use my freedom of choice and go to another station. I'm like, that'd be best for both of us.
1: Off you go. Enjoy your day.
0: You don't have to tell me. Just move on. That's what the buttons are for. The buttons aren't like, you know, I don't get like an alert every time somebody switches the station. We lost another one. I don't care. It would be nice if you stayed, but if you're going to email me and tell me, all right, that's enough, I'm programming your shit, go away. Hold on. Getting yelled at.
2: It's easier to do it that way.
0: To what?
2: Just go, yeah.
0: Yeah, just go.
2: To turn it off.
1: What are you getting yelled at about?
0: Don't worry about it. I'm trying to get us free food.
2: Like today?
0: Yeah, like right now.
1: He's got the munchies. Wow. Come on. Because he's...
0: No, it's not. Well, don't say that. That guy's gonna switch stations again. Oh, no, Brett's in it. I can't live like this. I can't live like this.
1: Is it on there again?
0: Yeah, dude. <dear. laughs> That guy hates us right now.
2: Here we go. My big pharma
0: pill bottle. I can't help it, man. I got it. Again, this allergy thing. It's awful. All right, we got... well, we're going to do the Guadalupe replay.
2: Are we?
0: Yeah. I'm just going to wander around and stare in the windows. It's the Guadalupe replay, everybody. It was Friday. I don't remember any of it. Do you? Oh, Nick Cage and John Madden were in there. A couple other
2: things. Big comeback from the girl. She was down. She was really down, and then she came back and won it.
0: Oh, yeah, that's right. Oh, the contestant.
2: Yeah.
0: Huh? Okay. Yeah, all right. Well, then let's do that. It's the Guadalupe replay, everybody.
2: Pill up!
0: Yeah, take your pills. It's 98. It's time for your Guadalupe squares with the very wrong all the time Corey Thriller Walsh. Corey, take it away.
3: Thank you, Chancellor. Top left square here, Nicolas Cage and John Madden here. Get ready for
4: the
3: movie.
4: I am John Madden.
2: Whoa!
4: In the new movie, Madden.
5: Here's a guy who thinks it sounds like John Madden. Do your impression.
4: Whoa! Fast acting, tenacting. Gets the ouch out.
5: Not even close.
3: No, it's wonderful.
5: Here's a guy who thinks he can do a John Madden impression. Bam, he's got it over here. He's doing a thing. He's got the makeup on. You sit and wait for my voice to come out. And what's it sound like?
4: Whoa! Con Air. Baby girl, we're going to run some plays.
5: Here's a guy. I'm doing movies for him now. I'm doing Nick Cage movies. Like, here's a guy leaving Las Vegas. I'm going to drink myself till I throw up. Then I'm going to die in a pool.
3: Oh, Madden Face Off would be amazing.
5: Madden Face Off. Boom. I look just like John Travolta. I'm over there being John Travolta. Boom!
6: Here's a guy who doesn't look anything like John Madden being John Madden. It's the same exact thing.
4: Wow, Face Off starring Madden and me. Wow. No one would know, baby girl. We're the Oakland Raiders. Bam! Whap! Zippity-doo.
5: Never said zippity-doo. I don't know what he's doing.
3: All right, top middle square here, Jim Rome.
7: See, great square over there. Yeah. See, great square of sports. Legends. Hello, Brett.
2: How you
7: doing,
2: Jim?
7: Great square. The ABC movie of the week, quality of Madden coming your direction, complete with loads of bad makeup.
3: Yeah. Hey, Jim, that was last night's acting. Game, Jim.
7: What's that?
3: That was last night's game.
7: It's a great game if you're an ATL fan. So let me say hi to all the people in Buckhead. Excellent work last night. Great work beating the Green Bay Cheeseheads.
3: Yeah.
7: The Green Bay people are burning.
3: Yep.
7: Nobody wanting any part of that. The cheese is melting in front of their eyes. And their pretty boy coach on the hot seat.
5: Here's a guy who wants to go.
7: No, nobody wants to hear from you anymore, Madden. You are now Nick Cage.
4: Follow me to the football field, baby girl. We're going to make magic. Yeah, Kenny Stabler, throw it deep. Yeah. Wow.
3: Oh, no.
4: Paddington 2. That's my nickname for Marcus Allen. And I never really coached him.
5: This guy doesn't even know the timeline. I mean, we're really running on empty here.
3: All right, now top right square, President Trump. How are you, sir?
8: It's a great. I'm doing great.
3: Yeah.
8: I don't know what they say. Ching, dang, bing, bang. Oh, what a week.
3: You were talking to Xi Jinping earlier.
8: Xi Jinping, bang. We played a lot of ping pong.
3: Oh, really?
8: A lot of ping pong.
1: Who won?
8: He killed me. It was unbelievable. No, I don't normally like to say that I'm bad at something, but I'm no match for him in ping pong.
2: But you've got killer spin.
8: I got great spin. It's hard to get one by me. I'm a big man. But me and Ping Ping, we played a lot.
3: Well, wait, that's not his name.
8: I'm pretty sure it was a band I played. I'm not real serious. Ping Ping came in and gave us Ping Ping. And Ping Ping's in the White House now. I like Ping Ping. Two more pandas. I got two pandas and free of the tariff. We have a...
3: We lost two because of Biden. We got two back because of you.
8: Because Joe, Sleepy Joe, gave away all of our pandas in Washington. I got them back. I told you I would get the hostages out of Hamas, and I would get Ping Ping and her brother back, Ling Ling. And I brought them back, and now they're in Washington. That's their names, Brett. I'm not making that up. That's real. Ling Ling and Ping Ping, the two pandas that Joe Biden gave away. Because you know why? He hates the Chinese. And he hates pandas. He hates pandas. You know what I did?
3: What's that?
8: Expressed them back. The Panda Express. Oh, I brought them right back. Coming. I saw Brady's pen going, and I knew for sure. We're going to do that. You vote for me. You vote for the Republicans, and I'll put a panda in every American's backyard. If you're an adult, you get $5,000
3: and a panda.
8: Delicious panda from Panda Express.
3: Oh, $5,000 of Panda Express.
8: It's your choice. You can take the money or a never-ending supply of panda meat.
3: I don't know. Brady, what do you think?
8: Tariff-free, Brady.
2: It's a tough choice.
8: Brady would add, Brady's going to try that panda. You know he's going to.
2: Can I get half rice, half noodles?
8: You could have all that, Brady, for $5,000.
3: How many carbs do you want?
8: A lot. That's a loaded question for Brady. How many are there is the answer.
3: All right.
8: But Xi Jinping, he was in the White House, and he looked around and he said, I love it here. I love the White House. And I said, not for sale, Xi Jinping. And we made a deal on AI.
3: Okay.
8: AI, always in control. That's what we're always going to be. Always in control. AIC, they call it now. Always in control. That's me.
3: Okay.
8: It's super intelligence. Well, that's what they call me. And that's what Xi Jinping calls me. Xi Jing, Jing. What a name.
3: Cha-ching?
8: Xixing. That's what they should call him. Cha-ching Chavez, they should call him. He's not. He's the president of China. We rolled out the red carpet because he's a communist. And they walk on red carpets. That's what they do. Just like you.
3: Over now to the middle left square. Jason Statham here for a movie?
9: No, I'm here to help Toledo out. I'm the beekeeper. You know that. Richard's mother-in-law was... scammed by scam artists, and it's exactly what the beekeeper takes care of. You'd know that if you'd seen the movie.
3: I have.
9: Everyone.
10: I was just going to say, I missed it.
2: I Felicia Rashad's money back.
9: Is Felicia Rashad in trouble?
2: Yeah, you helped out. The beekeeper helped her out.
9: Oh, that's right. I forgot she was in that movie.
3: Sure.
9: I thought that was P. Diddy. Brady did the casting.
3: Were you near P. Diddy?
9: Well, I don't know. If Brady's telling me it's Felicia Rashad, I don't trust it. How fast did the Uber driver take your mother-in-law to the bank? Because I guarantee you, I could drive very fast. I'll get her back from that bank. I'm going to get your mother-in-law's money back. But in the meantime, she's going to have to live with you.
3: Oh.
9: And you're going to have quiet sex. But not with your mother-in-law, I hope. But I'd watch that video.
3: Why?
9: Why wouldn't you? Toledo having sex with an elderly woman with no money. I'd like to drive to that. That's very fast. I bet she gets done very fast. Hasn't had a boyfriend since 79. One word comes to mind. What is it?
3: Dry.
9: Tight. Dry is incorrect. But every woman's word with Toledo is dry. Fact. All right, move on.
3: All right, now, middle square, here we have sports elitist Brady. You ready to this?
2: Yeah, whatever, jerkass.
3: What'd I do?
2: I don't know, you've probably been to a pool hall. Anybody who's touched a pool stick's off my list.
3: I have not.
2: You've never been to a pool hall?
3: No.
2: Who were? You're a liar. You look like a pool hall loser to me. Limping around with... They're all crippled, on drugs, methed out of their heads, drunk. Pieces of garbage. Not like us tennis players.
3: Oh.
2: With our wristbands and our headbands and our tight little shorts. That's a man sport right there.
3: All the grunting and sweating.
2: Ooh, yeah. Whipping the racket to and fro. Pool guys. Yikes.
3: Ugh.
2: That's what I like. I want to hang out with Gary DeSanti. That's exactly who I want to see in my house. Awesome. Great. Brought your pool skills over to my place. Loser.
3: All right,
2: I'll tell you to go to Trajan Wealth, but they'll laugh at you at the door because the word wealth and you are not compatible.
3: All right, over now, middle right square, Benjamin Netanyahu.
11: Hello there, Corey. How are you?
3: I'm doing all right. I'm sure you're busy.
11: I'm very busy right now, and any other moral cowards want to wander out of this room, they can. Shalom.
3: Hello.
11: Welcome to the UN.
3: Why is it
11: Jews 1, Hamas 0. That's what I say.
10: Did Gene Simmons show up there for
11: you? Gene Simmons showed up, sat down. Indeed he did. Come on in, Gene. It's always good to have Gene with me. Oh, yes, come on over here, Gene. Grab a microphone. It's great to see you, Gene. Super Jew, Gene Simmons. Thank you, Benji. It's very nice to be here. I'm Gene Simmons of KISS. And, of course, you would remember me as the Netanyahu supporters. We crush Hamas and all the children. Why do we have to kill the kids, though, Benji? Well, what does a small Hamas turn into? You know what? You're exactly right. A big Hamas.

0: and Gene Simmons. Dave and Gene is Dean. Anyway, go Jews.
1: Over now to the bottom left square, Brady's the secret square. Yours, Hans.
2: Yes, I'm a dead rock star, and I'll give you a little sample. I would do anything for love, but I won't play pool.
1: All right.
0: Brady Loaf.
3: He would play pool.
0: Oh, he was a pool.
4: Oh, yeah.
1: All right, bottom middle here, Brittany Griner. How you doing?
5: I'm doing great. I got a little paternity suit on my hands. I'm in trouble. I got a... The bitch I was married to, Holmberg knows, to go through a divorce, you start having to throw money at stuff. Yeah. Lucky he didn't have kids. He kept his dick clean, unlike me. I kept squirting in this girl. We would scissor vaginas, and the next thing you know, squirt, squirt. And I put my vagina eggs in her vagina eggs, and we made people.
1: Wow, look at Holmberg.
5: And now she wants more money for that, because I make money up in the Connecticut Sun. And now I have to pay for my Connecticut Sun. I didn't think I'd have to pay for that. I didn't know lesbians could get each other pregnant, but... I'm not kidding when I say this. This is my second paternity suit. And ain't nobody asking questions. Enos Cantor is the father. That's what I want to point out. But I have to go through this whole thing where the mother is asking for extra money for our child. And Brittany Griner has got to hand that over, bitch. So I got to start something new. I got to make some extra money. Okay. Hopefully I'll sign up for my new dating app, Griner.
1: Oh.
5: That's right. Bunch of dudes on a site sticking their vaginas and ladies' vaginas and making babies with them.
1: Romantic.
5: I took all 5 inches of my vagina and I jabbed it up inside that lady and made babies.
1: There are others who have the same thing you do.
5: I was dunking. They said I couldn't dunk, but I could dunk. I took my girl hard on, just like every other woman who's in love, and I shoved it in my wife's V. And then I made squirt spermatozoa. Oh. I took it to the rack. Brittany Griner up in this bitch getting girls pregnant.
1: Oh, God.
5: I'm the Tracy Morgan of the WNBA.
1: Watch out for a truck, then.
5: Yeah, look out for a truck right now. I wouldn't mind being hit by a truck. It would save me a lot of money. Suppose that truck hit me, I could pay these paternity fees.
1: All right, now, boy, to the bottom right square, our Lord and Savior, Tripp Reed. How are you, sir?
0: I'm great, Corey. How are you?
1: I'm doing good.
0: Corey, I'm doing good.
1: Okay, good to hear. How's Scully?
0: Scully, my dog, is excellent.
1: Perfect.
0: And he wanders around the workplace.
1: I love it.
0: You know what? A lot of the times when an elderly man and his dog are wandering around the workplace, people call authorities. Here, it's called management. And already, Scully's got better ideas than Strassel. He's better than the Bobs. I put out 2 buzzers and say, what should we play, LaGrange? Or Billy Idol, and Scully hits the button, and Strassel goes crazy, because it took him forever to make that choice. The Bobs. Holmberg's right, bunch of tools. On with the game.
1: What do we got?
4: We got Travis and Megan.
0: Travis and Megan, are you there? Travis, are you there?
6: Person.
0: All right, that sounded like words. Megan, are you there?
7: Yes, I'm here.
0: All right, Megan, you're a girl. Pick a square, go.
7: Upper left-hand corner.
1: Left hand. Let's see. Nick Cage and John Nick Madden. Cage.
0: Megan, are you going to go see my new movie where I play? And it's, you can't even tell I'm not John Madden recreated. Are you going to go to my movie, Megan?
7: Yeah, I'll go to your movie.
0: Right. And you won't know that it isn't John Madden because I'll do my Madden voice. Behold, here's a guy doing John Madden. Behold, it was a Madden favorite.
1: Ah, yes.
0: Behold, Pat, he would say. Behold.
8: There's a guy who never said behold to anybody before. Look out. I never did any of that.
0: Then we get on the Madden Cruiser, which is now a 57 T-Bird. Top down. Yeah! Driving from game to game where the New Orleans Saints play the Florida Beavers. I don't know the names, but I know it's a great movie starring me, Nick Cage.
1: Okay, question for you guys here. Yeah. In total, a human blinks their eyes for a combined total time of about 60 minutes per day.
8: Here's a guy who's never, ever counted how many blinks he got, but I imagine you get like 5 blinks in every few seconds, a blink here, a blink there. Depends if the wind's blowing. If the wind's blowing, you blink more. If it's not, you don't blink as much, I'd probably say.
0: Exactly. Turducken.
8: Awesome. He's got all the terms down. Now, can he make a conversation out of it? Nobody will ever know until you see the film. That's exactly it. What's that say? Oh, yeah. Brady tried to get on the Madden Cruiser one time. We kicked him off. You keep that in the movie?
0: Yeah. I stood outside and said, lady, no one can board the cruiser but me.
9: Come on, Willie.
0: John Madden.
8: Yeah, and then he made friends with my driver.

0: Remember Willie, and Willie almost let him on, and I told him, Willie, you let that fat lady on the bus, I'm going to kick you off. You're fired forever.
1: Yeah. Willie's in the movie, too. He's
2: oh, nice.
1: Great.
2: Good.
1: Willie. And then we made the game. Whap! Bam! First down. Go Raiders. What was the question?
2: Sorry, he's true. Saying true or false?
1: We blink like crazy.
2: Okay, you're saying true. Now, Megan, do you agree Baby or disagree girl. With true?
3: I agree.
2: That's correct. Then X gets that square.
1: Yeah. Go see Madden in theaters. You'll never know.
2: All right, over to Travis here. Make your choice.
4: Hey, I'll go with the secret square.
1: Secret
4: meatloaf.
1: Let me sleep on it.
2: He said meatloaf.
1: Let me sleep on it.
2: Circle on that one. Okay, back over Excellent. To Megan to make your choice.
1: Megan, pick a square.
3: Let's go the middle left square.
2: Middle left, then attention. Jason Statham.
5: She has the strategy skills of one of the Kardashian girls. Or would you pick me? But I understand it's all very sexy.
2: All right, but we got a question for you, sir.
5: Very sexy, and I have to keep my heart rate above 50 at least. 150. That's because we keep score that way. I have to get it ready right before an orgasm so I don't die.
2: Ugh.
5: Right, Corey?
2: Sure. I don't know that.
5: Corey, do you find me attractive as a man?
2: No.
5: You don't like Jason Statham?
2: No.
5: Why?
2: Look at you.
5: What's wrong with me?
2: Bald.
5: Bald man. That's a problem for you, is
2: yes.
5: it? That's all right. I don't like Kent either.
6: Do you like Frank? Dick's not a deal breaker, but the bald head is.
5: Bald head's a deal breaker.
2: Yeah.
5: That's unbelievable. What a dick. Well, that's some sort of racism, isn't it, you gimp?
2: You know, in the UK, bald is a protected class at this point.
5: It is?
2: Yes.
5: Is that true?
2: Yes.
5: I didn't know that, and I'm from there. How about that?
2: Question
5: Megan,
2: for you
5: do you like bald guys?
3: No, I don't.
5: Well, both of you, you're perfect for each other. Do you like one-legged gay guys? You're like a one-legged homosexual because I've got someone I'd set you up with.
3: Depends on their personality.
2: That's very true.
5: Well, you're out again, Corey, because you've got none of that either.
2: I have crazy stories if that means anything.
5: About the post office. I'm on the edge of my seat, man.
2: Yes, you're welcome.
5: All right, go ahead. Ask me a question.
2: All right. Alligators commonly develop gout when they eat too many birds. True or false?
5: Alligators can't get gout. They don't have ankles.
2: They don't
5: What's
2: have ankles?
5: Wrong with you? You don't have gout, you have to have ankles. They don't have ankles. You have to have ankles for gout.
2: Okay.
7: They drink a lot of wine.
5: They drink a ton of red wine, but who doesn't? That's not true.
2: Okay, you're saying false then. Now, Megan, do you agree or disagree with true?
3: No, it's false.
2: That's correct then. X gets that square.
5: Megan, what do you have against bald guys?
2: Don't laugh.
3: I don't know. Again, depends on the personality. Because I like hair.
5: You like hair? I bet you do.
1: I got hair down here, bitch. Brittany Grano sold you a patch you can't get out of. It's a bramble. Ugh. You'll need a machete and a guide to find my vagina.
2: Machete.
7: The patch.
1: How much hair do you like? Do you like a man with hair on his chest? Megan?
3: Yes.
1: Hairy chest, eh? I got that. Check that box.
2: Oh.
5: I don't think she was talking
3: to you. I like
5: you.
3: Hairy chest. Yep. Means you're manly.
5: What means you're manly?
3: Maybe you might not have hair on your head, but if you got a hairy chest, you're in one of my books.
5: In one of your books? How many books do you have, whore? How dare you? All right, go ahead.
2: Don't worry. It's back to Travis here. Make your choice.
4: I'll take middle square. Middle square. Brady.
7: That's right. Davis I hate Brady. You pool player there, Travis? You sound like... Name like Travis, pretty white trash name. I assume you've been to a pool hall or two.
4: Absolutely.
7: Yeah, I bet. Yeah, I could smell your cigarettes through the phone. Loser. Well, combined credit score on this phone is about 33. And at least it's 15 points higher than their IQ. Ask me the question,
2: no
7: Gimp.
2: The bend in a flamingo's leg is actually its ankle and not its knee.
7: And it could get gout. That's true. It's an ankle, not a knee.
2: Okay.
7: The flaming owl bends its ankle backwards.
2: Okay, so you were saying true. Now, Travis, do you agree or disagree with true?
4: I'm sorry. Say that again?
2: So,
4: what was the question?
2: So
7: Travis is pretty slow there,
2: yeah,
7: I imagine.
2: We'll slow it down.
7: Travis, look down at your name tag and tell me where you work.
2: So Brady is saying true about the flamingo having an ankle, not a knee. Do you agree or disagree with true?
4: I don't believe they do.
2: That's incorrect. The next hit's that square.
7: Oh,
2: now, Megan, you can go for the win, Megan, with Netanyahu.
3: Yeah, give me the win.
2: All righty.
8: Jew for the championship.
9: That's what they always say. It's Benji and Shalom, Megan. That's just me. I was just clearing my throat. I'm sorry.
2: Sure,
9: it sounds very Jewish, but it's not. Megan, which side are you on, Hamas or Israel?
10: Israel.
9: That's exactly right.
2: She sounds
9: a little bit upset about that, but go Jews, we say.
10: Oh, no, I'm not upset about it.
2: Question for you, sir.
9: What? You're not a Jew fan? Do you like the Jews or not? It's taking too long to answer.
10: I am a Jew.
9: Oh, you are a Jew.
11: Oh, there you go.
9: Well, there you go.
11: She gets the win.
2: Well, then she understands, sir.
11: She gets the win.
9: Well, then it's all right that you don't like bald guys, because I hate Jews.
2: Well, they do always have hair.
9: They do. Most of the time, we have Payax. Those little curls.
2: Yeah.
9: Do you like a man with curly hair in front of his face? A traditional Jew, Megan?
10: Yes, I do.
9: That's right. That's exactly right. She likes an old-style Jew.
2: I got a question for
9: Ben. Big hat and a coat. Fiddler on the Roof style.
2: On Saturdays.
9: You know what I'm
11: traditional.
9: Saying. The traditional Jew. Yeah. Can't use electronics on the weekend.
2: All right, a question here for Netanyahu.
9: Yes.
2: Make sure you heard me.
11: Nachaim.
2: The hashtag symbol official name is actually an octothrope. True or false?
9: An octothrope. Octothorpe? Octothrope.
2: Octothrope.
9: Okay. Well, you seem confident in how you're saying it, so I'll say that that's probably true.
2: Okay, you were saying true. Now,
9: go Jews!
2: Megan, for the win here, do you agree or disagree with true?
10: No, I disagree.
2: That's incorrect then.
11: Oh,
2: come on.
9: Well, you're not a very smart
2: Jew. Next one wins. You're back to Travis here. Make a choice, man.
4: Let's go with the boss man,
2: Trip Reeve.
0: Yeah! That's exactly right. Now let's get this over with.
2: I'll do this quick here. Okay, question for you, sir.
9: Yeah.
2: Being captain of a cruise ship has to be legal authority to perform divorces at sea. True or false?
9: I'm the captain of a ship.
2: Is it a cruise ship?
9: Yeah. Why wouldn't it be? I'm on a cruise. I'll run that cruise. Not that crude.
2: No, you're doing the wrestling one, right?
9: Yeah. I'm the captain of the SS Bukkake.
2: Oh, no.
9: Everybody gets a little mist in their face. I like that one. Brady wrote Bukkake down, and he's already ashamed. You ever been Bukkake'd, Megan? That's a yes.
10: I don't know how to answer that.
9: Yeah, you don't know how to answer it. That means your face is weak. Anyway.
2: Sir, focus.
9: I'll say
10: my
9: that's...
10: My parents are listening to this. I'm not answering that.
2: All right.
9: Parents don't know if
11: you already did.
9: You already did. By saying, no, I've never been bukkake'd, your parents now know.
2: I hope they don't know what it is.
9: Yeah, no, they know. Mom's probably wiping it off now.
2: Oh.
9: Yeah.
2: Oh,
9: well, she
2: center.
9: Raised a whore.
2: That's what you hope, sir.
9: Ooh.
2: That's what you hope, sir.
9: Want to go sailing with me, Megan? Get a little of that sea mist in your face.
11: Oh. Foam?
9: And then we'll get on the boat. I'll foam you.
2: You're
9: going to look like a house after a fire. Or when firefighters show up to try to stop bees.
2: Yeah, call your doctor if your sea foam is green.
9: Ew. I'll say that's true.
2: All right, you were saying true now. Travis, for the win here, do you agree or disagree with true?
4: I'll agree with him.
2: Well, that's incorrect.
0: Oh, the Bukkake girl wins.
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19: Valley weather for Monday. Mostly cloudy today with showers likely. High 87. Cloudy through the evening with a chance of overnight rain. Low 70. And that's Monday's Valley weather.
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0: What would Brady do?
1: All right. It is time now for the most moral man in all of the valley to fix all your problems. And it's brought to you by our friends at Mo Money Pawn. Well, I just realized I was supposed to go to one of their events this week. They had a thing Saturday, but I spaced it. I'm an idiot.
2: Because you got high.
1: No, it wasn't even that. It wasn't even that.
2: What'd I miss?
1: Damn it. It was, I don't know what it was. It was like a thing they had, like a little lunch or gathering or something over there. Darn it. And I even RSVP'd and everything, and it just dawned on me it was this weekend. I thought it was this upcoming weekend. I missed it. Ah, they throw good parties. Darn it all. Anyway, brought to you by Mo Money Pawn and M&P Guns. Sure, what would Brady do? If you want to head over there, 12th Street and Indian School, I owe them a prize. I'm going to get them something nice. I'll probably buy it at their store. Here, sure. This is for you guys. You head on over there, and they'll take care of you. If you got something to get rid of, they'll do it. If you got something you want, they've got it. Also, M&P Guns is in the back, so if you want gun knowledge, all you have to do is hang out there for 5 seconds, and you're going to come out smarter about all that stuff. They have the AR-15 classes. They have the 9s. You can do all that. If you want to head over, 12th Street and Indian School, that is where Mo Money Pawn and M&P Guns are. Losing my voice. David Vasquez said, can we get the name of that guy that's acting like a bitch about John being high so we can flame him? It's always fun to flame, then a derogatory term towards gays. And then about that guy. Yeah, I'll read the email. He's like, okay, we get it. You're high. No need to continue to say it every few minutes. Almost time to use my freedom of choice and switch the channel to anything but you saying you're high. Kind of a slow news day for news. Must be lack of content for you. Okay, whatever. His name is Mitch. So if you're interested in flaming Mitch on the...
2: that's a good Karen name.
1: Mitch is a go, I'm Mitch. You're not going to problem. You like talk to your manager. My name's Mitch. We get it, Mitch. You know what it rhymes with?
2: Yep.
1: Karen. So thanks, but yeah, I don't care. Are you ready, Brady?
2: Ready.
1: These are kind of long. All right, we'll try this one. I like this one, too. This guy says, hi, my name is Flint.
2: Hi, my name is Flint.
1: I've been married 11 years, and I need a what would Brady do, because I found something that I'd probably been better off if I'd have never seen. I borrowed my wife's iPad the other night. When I opened the browser, she had some porn sites on the history still. And before everybody starts, I'm not the type of guy that cares that she watches porn. I think it's hot. I watch it. I'm not going to pretend I'm offended by her doing it. She's a human being who enjoys herself, and I know I'm not the only thing on the planet that can give her pleasure. Wow. But here's what's screwing with me. Every video I saw was one woman, two guys. Not just one or two. I went further back, not that I'm proud to admit that, and apparently this is her thing. We've never talked about anything like this sexually. We're pretty open, but not crazy. She's never even asked me for this or hinted at it. So part of me says, just shut up. She's having fantasies, and that's how she gets them read. But another part says, I got to ask her if this is something she wants. Here's my problem. What if she says yes? I'm not interested in sharing my wife with another fella. So I'm asking a question where I literally, the best possible outcome is that she says, no, it's just fantasy. If she says yes, if she ever tells me she'd do it, then I know she wouldn't want to now. I got to carry that picture around in my head forever. My friends tell me I'm an idiot. I should have closed the browser and taken this to the grave. What would Brady do? Do I ask my wife if she actually wants another dude in the bed with us? Or do I accept that I accidentally saw a fantasy and leave it alone? Flint.
2: Leave it alone, my friend.
1: You think?
2: Yeah. Because one, it's a deal breaker. I mean, at least for me. Like, there's only one sword.
1: Ways around it. Yeah. I'm a big one boner per room guy.
2: You can only have multiple women, not multiple
1: men. That's exactly right. One is known as the devil's threesome and the other is the good one. So, yeah.
2: Yeah, I'm just, I leave it be. But you,
1: I'm
2: unfortunately, you discovered it, and it's going to...
1: You got to talk about it. There's nothing wrong with this. It's all right.
2: But don't be afraid. That,
3: do you want to take a chance?
2: It's not going to happen.
3: I can take a chance
2: this.
3: Of more than one crank in the room?
1: You guys know that I'm all about the pleasure and giving him.
2: Well, we know his answer, yeah.
1: Me?
2: Yeah.
1: No, I'm not saying
2: you're going to be that chain we saw earlier this morning.
1: That does look kind of fun. One boner per room is my rule. I don't like double boners in a room. It just puts me off. I'm not against the other guy having a boner. I just don't want it in the room with me. Mainly friendly fire. Friendly fire is a very real thing. I have a friend of mine named Max. He said not to name him, but his name is Max. He got into a situation with two dudes and one girl, and he said, always make sure that the other guy isn't a, you know, fireball. Because he said friendly fire was going everywhere. It's hitting me. And I'm like, that's my biggest fear. So here's what you do. Flint, you talk to your wife. 11 years together. She should want your pleasure. You should want to give it to her. And that's a fantasy of hers. And tell her, I saw on your screensaver there, or your whatever. That's probably not her screensaver, but on her history, that you like watching two guys, one girl videos. Oh my God, I'm so embarrassed. I'm like, I'm not mad. I'm not upset about it, but I did see it. And it got me thinking, I don't want to do that, but I've got an idea. And this is right from the brain of John Holmberg. From the desk of. Go online and order.
3: Hi, John Holmberg, by the way.
1: No. This is. Okay. I'm sobering up, Brett.
3: Okay.
1: Ask Mitch. It's Mitch is with Justin right now, and they're talking about everything. Go to clonawilly.com. Clonawilly.com. I'm not getting paid for this, not an endorsement, but I endorse it. And what you do with this bad boy is you take your wiener and you make it again. It clones a replica of your pee-pee in some sort of rubberized plastic cast. Then you take that and you use it. There's your second wiener. It's still yours. It's not capable of friendly fire. She gets the feeling of both. You can get it with a plunger so it can go up against a wall or something so she can act like somebody's back there. Won't be the same as her fantasy, but it's you giving. It's you saying, I noticed this. I'm a pleasure giver. I want you to be happy. Let's try something fun. Open a new door. And maybe you'll find out she loves it. And you were the one that came up with it. Well, I did, but I gave it to you. Clonawilly.com. For when your wife wants to be a whore, but you don't want her to take another guy. It's fun. Plus, you get your own wiener in a drawer. It's kind of funny. I had two of them, and the first one came out smooth. It was weird.
3: Well, you don't want a bumpy.
1: No, I didn't want that. Like,
3: okay.
1: It didn't have herpes. But you wanted to be a little veiny or something.
2: He wanted some speed bumps on there.
1: Yeah, no. Well, I put a finger in it. I bubbled it up a little like Silly Putty. But you got to stand in the shower, stimulated, and then put your wiener in this liquid tube and wait like 10 minutes and not move. Then you realize how hard it is to be a porn star because staying aroused with no motion or anything like that while you're in that thing is not easy.
2: You're soaking.
1: Yeah, you're kind of soaking. And then you kind of just got to think of good things and, you know, whatever. And then the second one came out. It was like, if you put them side by side, you wouldn't know. It was like Madame Tussaud. It was pretty awesome. And the wax wiener. Get it done, Flint. And then immediately change your name from Flint to something a man would want to be called. Letter number two. Hey, Brady. What would Brady do for me here? Because my husband has a new friend and I hate him. His name's Justin. But he makes everyone...
3: Oh, really?
1: Oh, geez, I didn't even catch that. His name's Justin, but he makes everyone call him J-Money, which should be enough information to not like him. My husband met him at the gym a couple months ago, and all of a sudden, they're best friends. Golf, drinks...
2: Did we just become best friends?
1: Yep. My name's J-Money. No, don't touch my drum set. I'm J-Money. It says, my husband has even started staying out later with him. He wants a nickname, too. Jay Money's single, 39, rich, acts like he's 20. Every story my husband tells me about him involves some girl or a party or a ridiculous night out or something it ends with, oh, my God, he had so much fun. Last weekend, my husband came home at 1:30. He wasn't even drunk, didn't do anything wrong. He just said Jay Money and him were out having fun, lost track of time. I told him, I don't like this Jay Money character. And my husband got pissed and said, you're treating me like a child. He's a grown man and so am I. I'm not doing anything wrong. I enjoy my time with him. He's fun. And now I'm kind of the one telling him I don't like him and he can't have a friend I don't approve of. Honestly, he's right about that. I don't have anything on Jay Money. He might be just annoying. He's never been rude to me. He's never encouraged my husband to do anything bad. I just don't trust him or like him. Now my 42-year-old husband, who's married, suddenly has a 39-year-old. That's only a couple of years. 39-year-old single guy showing him how much fun he'd have if he didn't have me around. So what would Brady do? Do I have the right to tell my husband to stop hanging with Jay Money? Or until one of them crosses the line, should I just shut up?
2: Why don't you have Jay Money over sometime or hang out? Get to know Jay Money a little bit.
1: You're right about the Jay Money thing.
2: 42 and 39 is not that far.
1: That's the same.
2: That's the same.
4: But he said he wants his own nickname?
1: No, and her husband's kind of in on the whole Jay Money thing.
4: How about D-Bag?
1: Yeah. That. How about, this is why men start getting mad at women. You started to see that your husband's having a great time and you want to put an end to it. And why? You're insecure that he's going to see that his friend... This is what's crazy. She basically said in that email, now he'll see how much fun he'd have if I wasn't around. She said that.
2: And you're turning that into that more and more.
1: You're making it his problem that he's having fun somewhere. And you're like, great. Somebody just opened the door to a life that's more fun without me in it. What am I supposed to be more fun?
2: That's why I'm saying get involved. Oh, don't.
1: You don't have to like Jay Money, but stop thinking to yourself that there's a life out there that you don't exist in that he's going to love. Make the life he does exist in better.
2: And it's okay to plan stuff to go out with him.
1: Sure.
2: The problem is a lot of times they don't do that. They won't step up and like...
1: She just hates how much fun he's having with Jay Money.
2: Why don't you have fun? See, it would be good that you're saying, hey, your husband can have fun.
1: Yeah, I read the whole thing here and that. It's like, oh, he's got this fun, single friend who does stuff, likes to hang out, be fun. And he comes home to me and I'm not fun. I got to get rid of this Jay Money. Instead of saying, I got to step up my game. Brett just handed me a note and asked if it's one of our friends.
4: Are you Jay Money?
1: I am not Jay Money. Money? No. First off, Johnny Money is not in this story. There's a reason that nobody calls me a nickname like Jay Money. Although, you know what? Maybe I should consider some Jay Money. Hey, call me Jay Money. That's another one that we can go on the irrational thing of I can't be friends with you if I say, hey, my name's John. And you're like, my name's,
2: Johnny Dollar.
1: Yeah, you just throw out your nickname. Like, no, we're not doing this. No, but that's funny because Brett sent me a note that said, do we know this guy?
2: You made the list on that.
4: You definitely made that list.
1: That guy's wife hated me. Because he thought I was funny.
5: You're always laughing, having fun with him, going to his house, enjoying things. That comes to an end today.
2: You with Jay Money.
5: Were you with Jay Money having fun?
1: I'm sorry. Think of what you're asking your husband to do. No, Jay Money could still be a douchebag. She might be right. But what you're seeing...
2: He's getting fit.
1: Yeah,
2: he's working out.
1: There's no evidence that Jay Money has caused or is causing any trouble. But you are insecure and see how much fun your husband's having, and you hate it. Because fun leads to bad in your mind. Instead of fun being like, man, the person I love more than anyone in the world is enjoying himself.
2: You know what would have just been taking it over to the top? Is when he came home at 1:30.
1: Yeah.
2: Night out with Jay Money.
1: Because she probably goes to bed at 11.
2: And you just took care of him.
1: Oh, he comes home from fun night?
2: It would have just been...
1: I'm so glad you had fun.
2: Yeah.
1: You're the person I love more than anyone in the world, so when you have fun, that makes me... And then he's like, Jay Money, you're not going to believe this. And he goes, what is it, T-Dog?
2: You've just taken it to an avatar level. You bonded your tails together on that.
1: No. Instead, you write his favorite radio show. How do I put a stop to my husband's fun without being a bitch? That's essentially what you're asking. Now... Maybe Jay Money's trouble. But
2: you have to, it gets to a certain point, where you trust your spouse.
1: Yeah, well, dude's got to be considerate.
2: Kelly breaks that barrier.
1: If he's out till 1:30 a lot, he's not getting stuff done around the house. And
2: it's happening a lot.
1: Yeah, and he's like ignoring you. Nah, Jay Money's not that bad influence. But as it stands right now, he's enjoying himself. And you're like, I don't like that. Why don't you enjoy yourself with me? It's like... We'll step up and be more like Jay Money, and that will make you upset. It doesn't mean he hates you, but people are like, Jay Money, is it Jew Money or John Money? Which one is the J's name? You bastards. Maybe Jay Money's name is Justin, and this lady's husband is gay, and his real name is Mitch. Mitch taking a punch for no reason. Good first swing at Mitch. Yeah, reread your email and listen to what you're asking. My husband's having fun. I don't like it. I want the person that caused the fun to be out of our lives so we can get back to our other lives of no fun or limited fun to this. Now, yeah, and the dude's got to keep it down. He can't come barreling in the house.
2: Don't turn it into a payback of some sort.
1: Right. This one says, I need a WWBD ruling. That's what would Brady do? This pissed me off more than it should, and it was only $25. A guy in our friend group had us over to watch ASU when they played in London a couple weeks ago. It was an early game. Told everyone to come over. He'd have breakfast and Bloody Marys and beer and whatever if we wanted to watch there. There were 12 of us. We watched the game. We ate. We drank. Everybody had a good time. Nobody asked him to go crazy. The Bloody Marys were basic. Mr. and Mrs. T-Mix. Most importantly, no point did he say anything about that. So later that afternoon, I get an Apple Pay request from him for $25. Then I asked a couple other people at the party, did you get one? He hit all of us, invited us to his house, and then sent us a bill. My wife says just pay it because it's only $25 and be weird. The amount's not the point. If you text everyone beforehand and say, I'll grab food and booze, everybody kicks in $25, we're good, but he didn't do that. You don't throw a party and hand out invoices after that when they leave. So here's what pisses me off. If I don't pay him, I'm the cheap dick. If I do pay him, this is what's going to happen from here on out. So what would Brady do? Do I send $25, ignore his request, or do I send him the money with a note saying, next time tell people there's a cover charge? He gave you options.
2: First of all, I am paying him.
1: You're going to pay him.
2: Yes, but second, I also... I didn't hear this. At any one time, did he say, hey, could I offer to chip in on this?
1: Oh.
2: Because a lot of times when you have people over.
1: What do I owe you?
2: And they, you know, and he said, I'm gonna do this. The guy says, hey, I'm going to do Bloody Marys and all that. Even so, I'm like, hey, can I?
1: You're pretty
2: can
1: good I at chip that. Because you've come to my house for Steelers stuff, and you always go, hey, what do I owe for pizza?
2: Yeah. Like,
1: don't worry about it. It's covered this week.
2: You gotta throw that out there. And after if no one did that.
1: Yeah.
2: And then the guy sends the invoice, you know.
1: That's still a douche move.
2: Look, I'm paying him.
4: I'm not paying
1: him. That's Jew money. Yeah. It's Jay Money's friend. It's very, you know.
2: I'm paying him. Financial. And then the next time he wants to have a get together, I mean, if I did that to my friends, they go, oh, you want to get together again? What are we going to owe you this time? I'd turn it into give him a hard time. Like,
1: I have a Steelers board with the schedule on it.
2: Well, you're not going over there at all.
1: And there's a line, and everybody volunteers to pay for pizza that week. And I get a couple of them. You know, I kick in two. But I'm paying for the NFL package and everything else to have everybody. I got the whole thing set up. I set it up every day. I put some time in so they can buy a pizza or two for everybody if they show up every week and drink the alcohol and all the stuff. I'm not charging anybody for that. But it is cool to have people. And most everybody that's there is dying to pay for something because it's... It's like you said, it's a nice thing to do.
2: The Ohio State, there's not to the degree, you know, there's 3 to 5 guys that come over. They've been fantastic.
1: Everybody kicks
2: everyone
1: in.
2: Just knows. Yeah.
1: Except Katero.
4: I was just going to say. But
2: they always offer, you know.
1: Except Katero. So we always give him guff on that. But yeah, his dad kicked in twice already. So yeah, that's a, you know, that's a thing.
2: But to do the, I couldn't do it. I mean, I couldn't send an after.
1: I couldn't charge people after a party I had
2: at
1: my house.
2: That's on me. If I invite you over.
1: Exactly.
2: I would do, you know, if I'm like, oh, this is going to be tight. I've got 50 people over there. I'm like.
1: Okay. Solution. With the J Money problem prior to that. Send them the $25 and in the text just say, by the way, your new nickname in the group is Jew Money. And then just start calling
2: you
1: them.
2: You got to give them a hard time.
1: Give them a hard time about it. Because he handled it wrong. It's not that the money's the problem. He just handled it poorly. That's all. Well, there you go. Solved. Jay Money, you sound fun. But Jay Money has to also be responsible and say, dude, I can't keep you out, like, till 1:30 all the time.
4: I should tell our friend's wife that.
1: And slow down. It's not our friend. Doug is not involved in this. Was a listener's
2: email. That's been long
1: this
2: over.
1: This was a listener's email. This is a listener's email about a dude calling himself J Money.
4: John Money.
1: Not me.
4: All right, Jew Money.
1: Jew Money, not me.
2: Not a Jew.
1: Anyway, it's 9:30. There you go. We've solved so many problems today. It's thank you. Nice job. It's what would Brady do? This is what he did.
0: That was what Brady did. Listen.
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12: Valley weather for Monday. Mostly cloudy today with showers likely. High 87. Cloudy through the evening with a chance of overnight rain. Low 70. And that's Monday's Valley weather.
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0: All right. See, this is kind of beautiful. We got a nice little message here that is a sort of a nice thing. It says, my wife and I went out last night with her gal pals. Or my wife, not my wife and I. My wife went out last night with her gal pals and told me she had a lot of fun and a great dinner and laughed so hard that she actually peed her pants a little. And you know what? That made me happy. Granted, we're a little bit older. I'm in my 50s. She just turned 60. So it's probably a little different. But still, if my partner's happy and we allow each other to be happy, we're probably going to be happy. Let your partner have happiness, signed Jason. He's right. You see that they're happy? That's the whole idea. Look at Brett smiling and walking around. Mathiah wouldn't try to ruin that.
1: With all the happiness. What the hell's wrong with you?
0: It happens. Thank you, Jason. I'm sorry your wife's incontinent. That sounds awful. I'd leave that in a heartbeat. But still, if it makes you happy that your wife pisses herself, well then gosh darn it all, grow old together. Your house will smell like a cat box, but still. Ugh. I was behind an old lady at Safeway. It wasn't Safeway. Yeah, it was. And old lady had that ammonia pee smell. My grandma got that when she had diapers for a little while. Acted like everything was normal. And then...
2: They must get used to it so they don't smell it.
0: Yeah. Yeah.
3: It's like people have mildewy clothes and stuff. And they don't smell it themselves.
0: It's worse when it's urine. You don't want to tell your grandma head you got to go change her nappy. And she did. It was the worst going to my grandma's bathroom there for a while and seeing big old wads of diapers in the trash.
2: Yeah, I'm glad. None of either side, my mom's side or dad's side.
0: Nobody's been peeing themselves. You sure?
2: Yeah.
0: Your mom looks like somebody that laughed too hard.
2: My dad was the closest one, basically.
0: Well, that was in the hospital bed.
2: Yeah.
0: His pants started to fall off. That's an old man thing. Yeah. Just for no reason at all.
2: Oh, well, we're in for my nephew's wedding in Chicago. And

0: My brother was scrambling.
1: Oh, because people don't want it to be a thing, but I'd be standing there with my pants off going, look at what happened. Wow. Just to make everybody else uncomfortable. If I could do it now, I would.
0: You got to have that reaction. Yeah. You just got to be like, whoa.
1: Oh, hello. Can you believe it? And all old men are bad actors. You know, what?
0: He's just laughing.
1: My pants fell off. It's pretty great. Anyway. What are you going to do? All right, we got an entertainment drill to do. Larry. Entertainment drill is next.
0: It's hello. Time.
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2: She's racist.
3: Sorry. Westminster. What, no, all right, calm down, Brady. Sorry. Oh, that's the wrong thing. It is. We got to get the entertainment drone. Get the heck out of here. And I need a nap, I think. Something ain't right. It's time now for Brady to entertain us all. It is the entertainment drill, and it's brought to you by our friends at the Schwartz Laser Eye Center. If you got the eyes and you want to fix those things. He did that like Trump.
4: If you've got the eyes, if you like eyes, if you've got eyes, there's no better place to go if you like, I love my eyes. I love my eyes.
3: If you want your, if you love your eyes, you're doing them a disservice. Toledo's and glasses right now. Yep. Knock it off.
5: I know.
3: And cut that hippie hair.
5: I'm getting tired of it.
3: Oh, it looks good, but cut it immediately.
5: It just, look good.
0: Sorry. Still growing, which is impressive.
3: No, you look tired because of your hair.
5: Yeah.
3: You can't keep it together.
5: It's not.
3: It does. It works, though. Keep your hippie hair.
5: I don't think
3: it works. I was just kidding. If I had that much hair, I'd be growing it.
5: Well, that's kind of the experiment.
3: Yeah, because you're losing it.
5: Oh, yeah.
3: Fast.
5: Yeah.
3: Is there a reason? Is it stress? Or, it's not genetics.
5: Cortisol, man.
3: It's just
5: age and cortisol.
3: All right. 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
0: The New York Times polled TV critics and showrunners to create the list of the 100 best TV shows of the 21st century. To be eligible, the show must have premiered in January of 2000 or later.
3: Breaking Bad, Better Call Saul.
0: Number one.
3: Yeah.
5: Mad Men.
3: Game of Thrones.
0: Mad Men. Number three. Game of Thrones, six. What was the other one that you said?
3: Better Call
6: Saul. Sons of Anarchy.
0: The Wire, number two.
3: The Wire was 2000s? That was the 90s.
5: Always Sunny in Philadelphia.
3: The Wire was like 90s because it like nobody had cell phones. That was
0: Veep,
3: what
0: number seven.
3: Yeah, it was 2000s?
0: 30 Rock, number eight.
3: It's a great show.
0: Curb, number nine. Atlanta, number 10.
3: I never watched Atlanta, but everybody said it was great.
0: It inched out The Office, the U.S. version. As number 11.
3: Yeah.
0: But ones that made the, like when you go further down, like Squid Game, 72.
3: It's pretty good.
0: Ted Lasso, 75.
3: It's the last season. What was 1, 2, 3, 4, and 5?
0: Breaking Bad, The Wire, Mad Men, Succession, Fleabag.
3: Fleabag's actually a really good show.
0: I didn't even know.
3: I gave that a chance a while ago. I'm like, this is funny. Like, it's good.
5: Is she a comedian or is she like a writer?
3: Yes.
6: Better Call Saul didn't make the list.
3: Yeah, where's Better Call Saul? Because I would put that right up next to Breaking Bad, if not better.
0: It's got to be.
3: It's got to be on it.
0: They just did the lower.
3: The top five. So it's somewhere in the middle. I thought
0: Scandal was 100. Gilmore Girls 99. Dexter 88.
3: Dexter had some clunker seasons.
0: Low,
3: it's got
0: it did.
3: Two or three just absolute clunker seasons.
0: Modern Family 77. Stranger Things, 53. Parks and Rec, 50. Lost, 22.
6: I forgot about that show.
3: Yeah.
5: Larry loved that show.
6: Yeah, I just totally forgot about it.
0: The UK version of The Office was 16.
3: That was 2000s. That's a really good.
6: Is that better?
3: Much better.
6: Is it?
3: It's 24 episodes. It wraps everything up. Like, it's. Look, how long can a documentary group. Film a paper office.
5: Yeah.
3: They were there for 11 years, for God's sakes. They got enough footage for their documentary already. They were wasting money at a certain point. There's no payback
6: until
3: you start airing the show. The one in England, first off, Ricky Gervais as David Brent, who was the Steve Carell character in the American one, is so much meaner and so much more uncomfortable than even Steve Carell was. It is hilariously dark.
2: What is interesting, out of the 100 that they have New York Times listed, not one Taylor Sheridan show made the list.
3: Yeah.
7: Well, they couldn't pick between the 97 of them.
3: Who, what? Exactly. Well, Pluribus isn't done yet.
5: Oh, these are done, done?
3: Well, not necessarily. Maybe that's why, because that's what it's only one the Sheridan shows and all that. Pluribus is great, but...
2: Yeah, you could put, I think, Yellowstone in there, and that was...
3: But that's done.
5: But they didn't.
2: It's done. Yeah, it could have made the...
3: I think beginning, middle, and end has to be on that to be in the list. Because
5: Yellowstone was just a modern Dallas.
3: Because they could poop to bed. I hear this Lioness show is really good.
2: It is good.
5: It's good.
2: Yeah.
3: Joseph downstairs.
5: You're not going to like it because Zoe Saldana kicks a lot of ass and it's
3: she beats up men and sometimes one punches dudes with her skinny little body.
5: Yeah.
3: I mean, she could hit you.
5: She's good with a weapon.
3: That I believe.
2: Here's a couple of celebrity sex confessions. Lady Gaga.
3: Ew.
2: Once worried that if she slept with someone, they'd take her creativity away through her vagina.
7: I'm not even going
2: to
7: say anything.
2: Ricky Martin loves to role play.
3: He thought the exact same thing. Ricky Martin thought his creativity would get sucked out of his vagina.
2: Well, Ricky Martin loves to role play R. Kelly in the bedroom.
3: Okay. What does that mean? He's... Pees
2: streaming.
3: On, he pees on people and then, like, keeps them hostage in an apartment somewhere?
2: Yeah. Christina Aguilera says giving oral is her best skill in the bedroom.
8: He walks around the bedroom going, did you get your passport? Do you have your shots?
3: Bridget was a midget. He's
2: going to that was on Instagram the other week.
8: To America.
2: You want to come with Robert?
3: That's how he channels R. Kelly. Robert. He does R. Kelly's songs. It's not sexual. That would be awesome.
2: George Harrison lost his virginity while Paul McCartney, John Lennon, and Pete Best watched from bunk beds. They applauded and cheered when it was over.
3: Good for him. Silver Beatles.
2: This is an old Hans Christian Andersen, the author of the fairy tales The Little Mermaid, The Princess and the Pea, probably died a virgin. But he couldn't keep his hands off himself. He kept track of his self-love in a diary.
3: Who did?
2: Hans Christian Andersen? With notations that included stuff like penis sore.
3: What's he doing?
2: Roughing the suspect
3: man.
2: Up.
3: Man. The dude who wrote The Ugly Duckling?
2: Yeah.
3: Had a beat book?
7: A beat book.
2: He did. A beat
3: a
2: journal.
3: A journal of beats.
9: This is my beat laboratory. I just wrote this thing about a duck. It's pretty cool. Got me kind of hard, so I put some notes in my beat laboratory.
7: It's going to be Dr. Dre's new product.
9: The beat book. Apple beat book.
3: You just tell your Apple, 6 out of 10 on this one.
2: Sylvester Stallone.
3: Arm got tired, kind of fell asleep.
2: Sylvester Stallone has a new memoir coming out tomorrow called The Steps.
3: Yeah, I saw him on Fallon last night accidentally.
2: Did he talk about the story about getting his groin ripped off?
3: No. Ew.
2: When he was a kid, his parents sent him to reform school.
3: Oh.
2: And there's a kid there. If you're in trouble, they sent you to a place called the Snake Pit, which he described as a heart of insanity. He said the smell, the filth, the people running around naked, clawing... hands tied up. They're drooling. He said this guy came in. They called him Jaybird because he just walked around naked in the pit. And he came at Sly and tried to grab and rip his crank off.
3: I think Sylvester might be having a moment where he believes he's Ra's al Ghul. And John got that one. That doesn't sound
2: he
3: like
2: he tried
3: a
2: to rip my groin off.
3: Now.
2: He comes in and comes around me and then he like ripping. He went after his throat and then he... reached into the pants.
3: None of this happened. I'm right, though, right, John? You put them in the pit, and they had to climb out of the pit, and that's how he became Batman's dad? I don't remember what it was. Is that right? Was he Batman's dad? Or was Bane's dad? He was someone's... Bane's Bane's dad. That's right.
2: He also was kind of bummed out that he missed the boat. He talks about missing the boat a little bit with First Blood, because it was supposed to be a serious film about PTSD and the treatment of veterans, but his character devolved into the 80s action hero.
3: He didn't care about that. Did you see the last Rambo?
2: That's my fault.
3: Yeah,
2: I got it.
3: Did you see the last Rambo? 50 caliber point blank range shots to Cambodia. It was the best, best one of the bunch. He didn't care about PTSD.
2: No, just the first one. The first
3: But then he's like,
2: What'd Schwarzenegger do? Yeah, all right.
3: He told the story on Fallon last night about how the executives at Paramount, it might be in the new Rocky movie, the executives at Paramount didn't want the music score to be by Bill Conti. Classic Rocky movie score, right? So they said, well, what do you suggest? And like, Rocky's in the ring, and we're playing some Jimi Hendrix or some of the cool, like, modern stuff of, you know, rock music in that time. And he's like, I just can't imagine how different that would have been if, you know, Purple Haze played during the fight, or that was, he said, it's not motivated. And he said, by the way, the movie isn't about boxing, it's about love. He said, he wins the biggest moment of his life, and where's my hat? And he asks Adrian, what do you want to do? That was after the first one when he technically lost.
2: He did talk about other thing that nobody does it in Hollywood without additives, talking about steroids. Oh, yeah. He's like, if you're going to work out and try to stay in shape 6 months straight and just eat nothing but eggs, steak, and
3: it's not happening.
2: Not working. And he goes, I used them, loved them, and he went deep into stuff that he liked.
3: No kidding. He likes steroids. Interesting. All right, that's it. We're all done here.
5: How you feeling?
3: Pretty good now. The second I lay down, though, it's all coming back. These allergies are evil. It's 10:04.
5: Don't lay down here, then.
3: I'm going to lay on the floor right here and talk to Larry. McFeely's coming up next. He's got all sorts of fun stuff for you. If you like Larry, then you're going to love what he's going to do. And if you like him a lot, he might give you something. So pay attention. Larry has things for you. That's it. We're done. Enjoy your Monday. Enjoy this amazing weather. And try to stay dry. Unless you really like him. We'll talk to you tomorrow. So long.

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11: Valley weather for Monday, mostly cloudy today with showers likely, high 87. Cloudy through the evening with a chance of overnight rain, low 70. And that's Monday's Valley weather.
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It's going to be a great Monday. Hello, it's Larry McFeely. We got some rain going on, got word of a Slipknot show happening next year, and I've got Offspring tickets. What more could you ask for? Welcome to Monday. This is 98 KUPD.

0: Got the biscuit right there. It's Arizona's Rock Station, 98KUPD. Hope you guys had a great weekend. It's Larry McFeely, and today is my 31-year anniversary in radio. How the hell did that happen? Yeah, for the past 31 years, I've been yapping at you guys and playing rock music here on this radio station. I couldn't be happier. What a life, man. I started when I was still 18, about to turn 19 years old, and here I am with my, well, you do the math, birthday coming up next month. Outrageous. One of my favorite bands throughout the years that I've been here at KUPD has been Slipknot, and they are coming back. 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

congratulations out to Lauren Loberg of Scottsdale. She scored that newbie last week with Holmberg's Morning Sickness, the 3 Days Grace on-stage campfire. She's actually going to be sitting on the stage with 3 Days Grace during their campfire portion of the show. Congratulations, Lauren. And it's new rock from Fozzy. This one's called I Know Evil. Arizona's Rock Station, 98 KUPD.

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This album from Creed, Human Clay, was released 27 years ago today. How about that? I'm making you all feel old today. 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
13: Valley weather for Monday, mostly cloudy today with showers likely, high 87. Cloudy through the evening with a chance of overnight rain, low 70. And that's Monday's Valley weather.
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We've got more free fuel going down with Brett Vesely tomorrow morning. 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

0: Corey Taylor and Stone Sour right there. It's Arizona's Rock Station, 98 KUPD. And if you missed it, we announced this morning a gigantic concert with Slipknot. Bring Me the Horizon and Motionless in White, three of my faves right there. It's all going down at the Chase Field in August of next year, and the tickets go on sale Friday on our website. This is giving me vibes of that New Year's Evil concert with Black Sabbath that happened at the ballpark all those years ago. It's Larry McFeely. Why do I remember old concerts like that, like New Year's Evil? Because I've been here for 31 years. Today is my 31-year anniversary with KUPD, and the last 31 years have been my pleasure to play and announce rock music and not actually have to work a real job like many of you do. So happy anniversary to me. How about some Offspring tickets? They're playing the Arizona State Fair coming up October 16th, and if you want those tickets, all you have to do is text Offspring to 97936 to get in the running. Text Offspring to 97936. Now there's something that's changed here in the last 31 years, all the different types of ways that you can win prizes. 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We just added tickets to Soulfly on the app. We've got PBR passes and tickets to the Fastball Comedy Festival. So tap that app today, rack up the hours, and win. It's National Drink Beer Day. Perfect gloomy day for that. And listening on the app right now, Donovan Totashin in Phoenix. We got Mike Rogerson in Glendale and Kurt Baumgarth in Mesa. I've got a grip of concert tickets in the lunch sack next hour and the new CD from In This Moment.
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So we gave out more KUPD collector cards yesterday at our U Brew with Brady, and a bunch of you guys are that much closer to winning $3,000. 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Now, this Sunday is the one you don't want to miss because we'll have the John Holmberg card out there, but more important, the Larry McFeely card goes out Sunday at Native Grill and Wings, Dobson and Guadalupe at 10 a.m., a little earlier this time around. We'll see you guys there.

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0: Valley weather for Monday. Mostly cloudy today with showers likely. High 87. Cloudy through the evening with a chance of overnight rain. Low 70. And that's Monday's Valley weather.
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Arizona's Rock Station, 98 KUPD, and I was reading this interview with Jamie Josta from Hatebreed, where he was giving props to James Hetfield from Metallica about the advice he got from James while trying to get sober. And James told him, you just got to get through that first show. You just have to know that you can do a show sober. Once you do, you get a couple under your belt. It gets better as you go because it feels like such an impossibility. And then Josta says, that's just great life advice for anything. Whatever you think is impossible on the other side of doing it, it's the best feeling. That is great advice. Metallica starts their Sphere residency this Thursday in Las Vegas.

0: Bad Wolves on Arizona's Rock Station, 98KUPD. It's Larry McFeely. It is the end of your lunch hour, and I think you know what that means. It's time. It's time for Larry's Lunch Sack. 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

right, I made an error. I screwed something up, and that does happen from time to time, especially when you've been doing this for 31 years. No free gas tomorrow morning. I messed that up. It's next Tuesday, October 6th, that Brett is going out to Val Vista in Pecos. So no free gas tomorrow morning. I'm sorry. However, you should be listening to Holmberg's Morning Sickness because comedian Greg Warren is in on Friday. He's performing at the Desert Ridge Improv this weekend. Breaking Benjamin tickets coming your way, but no free gas tomorrow morning. That is next Tuesday, October 6th.

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2: 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Yeah. Brett Michaels finished Every Rose Has Its Thorn with a rock in his dick. 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
3: Valley weather for Monday. Mostly cloudy today with showers likely. High 87. Cloudy through the evening with a chance of overnight rain. Low 70. And that's Monday's Valley weather.
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Breaking Benjamin is playing with Chevelle and Starset. 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

0: Arizona's Rock Station, 98 KUPD with Papa Roach right there. Also played Concert Psych and Rock from Breaking Benjamin in town October 5th. It's Larry McFeely. And speaking of concerts, unless you've been living under a very wet rock today, you heard the news this morning about Slipknot. We're getting a Slipknot show next year, August 18th, at the Chase Field. With Bring Me the Horizon and Motionless and White opening the show, man, they picked the right bands for this one. 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Shanman will tell you more about that after 2 o'clock. Shanman's got your Breaking Benjamin tickets. Plus, I'll let you know how that Uber went yesterday with Brady.
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Arizona's Rock Station, 98 KUPD. What's going on, guys? The Shan Man on your rainy Monday. Boy, we're just getting nothing but drizzles around here at the radio station, which makes for actually kind of nice day, really, since we don't get too many of these days. Stick with me. I'm going to have some tickets to give away to go see Breaking Benjamin. Also, teach you how you can win $3,000 with the radio station. 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Don't go anywhere.

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15: Valley weather for Monday. Mostly cloudy today with showers likely. High 87. Cloudy through the evening with a chance of overnight rain. Low 70. And that's Monday's Valley weather.
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Carlita emailed me a little bit ago, and she told me that she had a dream about Brady. I said, what is the dream about? She says, well, he gave me all the collector's cards to qualify for $3,000. And then I was like thinking to myself, why are you dreaming about Brady, number one? Arlinda, come on. But if you're looking for those collector cards, we have more of them coming out this coming Sunday. And Larry McFeely's card is going to be out there at the Native Grill and Wings. 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

0: last year that Green Day did that big stadium tour. In fact, they did the Chase Field here, and my sister actually ended up going out to England to go see them. Took my niece and her husband out there to go see that show. And of course, speaking of stadium shows, there was a big stadium show that was announced this morning with Slipknot. They're going to be coming through town at the Chase Field, and Motionless in White is going to open up that show. Your details can be found at 98kupd.com, but it's going to be happening on August 18th. The sickest stadium tour is what they're calling it. So I know you guys are looking forward to that. What's going on? It is the Shan Man, and you're looking forward to some shows coming through town. Yes, we got some happening this week. Baby Metal is going to be in town. Also, Candlebox on Friday. 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

out the wrong day for that Candlebox show. It's actually happening on Sunday, October 4th at the Marquee Theater with Sponge. So again, that's why I always refer you back to the website, because it does have the accurate information there. Sometimes I get a little tongue-tied around here, but just want to let you know that that show is happening on Sunday.

think it's any secret down here at the radio station that none of us are Cowboys fans. None of us are Cowboys fans, and that's why the 98KUPD Instagram account was just roasting the Cowboys' loss yesterday. At the end of the game, lost by the Ravens with a field goal in Rio, and it sounded even better

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17: Valley weather for Monday. Mostly cloudy this evening with a chance of overnight showers, low 70. Chance of rain tomorrow as well. Otherwise, partly sunny and 86. And that's Monday's Valley weather.
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I saw a video of Chad Smith earlier today saying that you should never have Rammstein open up for you if you're the headliner, because they'll just blow you out of the water and everyone will leave. And that's exactly what happened to the Chili Peppers many years ago, which is like basically duh, because if you've never been to a Rammstein show, you know exactly what you're in for.

0: Local 8, it's 98K UPD, and of course Nirvana before that, who actually won an award this weekend for the MTV VMAs. I didn't even realize those things were still around. That even existed, for the matter. But either way, Nirvana winning the Video Vanguard Award without actually doing any type of performance. Dave Grohl, Chris Novoselic, and Pat Smear were all on stage accepting this award. And it wasn't just the award that people were like, wow, Nirvana got this Vanguard Award. No, it was the fact that Pat Smear got up on stage and he lit a cigarette right on stage, and the entire internet flipped out last night. I was wondering what was trending on my Threads account yesterday, and it said Pat Smear lights cigarette at the VMAs, and I thought, that's what's getting the action these days? So, yeah, congratulations going out to Nirvana. And how's it going, guys? It is the Shan Man. Coming up here after a little while, I'm going to have some tickets to give away to go to the Breaking Benjamin show that is going to be coming to town in the next few weeks. So be ready for that. Chevelle is going to be on that bill along with Star Set. So I will throw those out here after a while. Don't go anywhere.
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1: Valley weather for Monday. Mostly cloudy this evening with a chance of overnight showers, low 70. Chance of rain tomorrow as well. Otherwise, partly sunny and 86. And that's Monday's Valley weather.
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think one of the most difficult things you can do as an artist is get up on stage, play anything, any type of song, and then if you're making a mistake, you just got to kind of plow right through it. While I was over here watching this video of Rush's new drummer, Annika Nils. I think that's how you say her last name, Nils. But either way, man, she just powered through this one part in Tom Sawyer recently where she dropped the drumstick and then picked up another drumstick, the spare, and just kept going, and the crowd just absolutely went wild. It's cool to watch. 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

0: Coming up on the 13th of October, that band is going to be coming through town in support of the Stain 25th anniversary Break the Cycle show that will be over at the Talking Stick Resort Amphitheater. And, of course, coming up this weekend, there's a show that's happening out in Sacramento. The Aftershock Festival is going to be happening if you happen to be going out there all weekend long. It should be a pretty good time. But would you believe a week out, we've got that Breaking Benjamin show with Chevelle and Starset. 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And I have tickets right now to give away to someone to go see Breaking Benjamin. So you got to give me a call right now if you're the eighth caller at 602-585-9800. Good luck.
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1: This

out there, picked up tickets to go see Breaking Benjamin next Monday out at the Talking Stick Resort Amphitheater. More of those tickets going out tomorrow, so do stay tuned for that. Here's a new one from Motionless in White, who announced that they're going to be in town with Slipknot next year for the big stadium tour at Chase Field. Here's R.I.P. featuring Skylar Grey.

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1: That's right, time for Mandatory Metallica. We are going to go ahead and go commercial free this hour, brought to you by Gateway Community College on this cloudy Monday. 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It hasn't updated on anything yet. So be safe.